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That's Chris Jones and the Night Drivers from the new album called. Well, he's actually put all the singles from the last year or so into this one album called Chalk Lines and Dust on Crossroads Music. Chris Jones and the Night Drivers and Thy Burdens Are Greater Than Mine. And Alan Bybee and a new single from him. It's called from an album called Uncle Herschel. Here's Self-Made Man.

0: That's Alan Vibey from his album Uncle Herschel and Self-Made Man.
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0: Now for Marty Fally from his new album called Song of the Horror. Gee, it's a good album. Marty wrote this one. He either wrote or co-wrote all the songs on the album. This is called Portal 31.

0: That's Marty Falley from his brand new album called Song of the Holler. And he wrote that song. It's called Portal 31. Marty Falley.
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0: That's Step by Step, the title track from the new album Step by Step from Trinity Ridge Bluegrass Band. Yeah. Next, we'll have a look at the, we're going to listen to the five nominees for the Dove Awards.
1: 26 Gospel Music Association Dove Awards are coming up soon. And the five finalists in the category Bluegrass Recorded Song of the Year have been announced.
0: Well, this is the Grammys for gospel performances, including the all-important Bluegrass Recorded Song of the Year. The award ceremony will be held on October the 6th at Nashville's Bridgestone Arena. Here are the five finalists in the category Bluegrass Recorded Song of the Year. There are many, many other categories, but we're just interested in the bluegrass one because this is a bluegrass program. See, I knew you'd figure that out. In alphabetical order, number one is A God Thing, Chosen Road, written by Lee Black and Gina Moe, released as a single by them.

a God thing. The first of our five candidates or finalists in the Bluegrass Recorded Song of the Year category at the Dove Awards. Well, next is 18 Mile. Hallie Ritter wrote this. It's from the album Above the Clouds. It's the title track from that. Above the Clouds, 18 Mile.

That's 18 Mile and Above the Clouds from on Mountain Home Records. Mally Elizabeth Ritter wrote that. Yeah, and that's the second of our candidates, the finalists in the Bluegrass Recorded Song of the Year category at the Dove Awards coming up on October the 6th. What is it? Yes, October the 6th at Nashville's Bridgestone Arena. Well, third is the Grascals, along with Dolly Parton and Jamie Johnson. Yeah, Dolly's such a generous soul. She joked that she made so much money from Whitney Houston's version of I Will Always Love You that she invested it in a black neighbourhood in Nashville. And she still calls the place the house that Whitney built. Nobody knows the real number. Royalties come in from a dozen directions, but it tells you everything you need to know about Dolly. Generous, savvy, and always putting your success back into the world. And that brings us perfectly to this next tune. It was written by Dolly Parton and Jamie Johnson and recorded by the Grascals, one of the bands Dolly's supported from right from their very first steps on Billy Blue Records. Here's Broken Angels, one of the finalists for the Dove Awards on October the 6th. Putting your success back into the world. And that brings us perfectly to this next tune. It was written by Dolly Parton and Jamie Johnson and recorded by the Grascals, one of the bands Dolly's supported from right from their very first steps on Billy Blue Records. Here's Broken Angels.

0: Broken Angels, Dolly Parton and the Grascals on Billy Blue Records. That's the third of our the finalists that we're playing today on the Dove Awards coming up on October the 6th in the category of Bluegrass Recorded Song of the Year. So far we've had A God Thing from Chosen Road, Above the Clouds from 18 Mile, and Broken Angels from the Grascals.
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2: Next up is Becky Buller, and she's got Ricky Skaggs and Sharon and Cheryl White to join her on this one. Hansel Vivet wrote it. It's from an album called Songs That Sing Me. Fourth finalist is from Becky Buller. It's called Camel Train.

That's Becky Buller from the album called Songs That Sing Me and The Camel Train. That had Ricky Skaggs, Sharon and Cheryl White joining her too. Yeah, Becky Buller, Camel Train. And the last of these finalists in the Bluegrass Recorded Song of the Year category for the Dove Awards is from Jeff Talbot and Primitive Road. Written by Richard Van Cleve, it's from the album Heaven Is Waiting For Me. Here's Jeff Talbot and Primitive Road and I Am The One.

0: And that's the five finalists for the Bluegrass Recorded Song of the Year at the Dove Awards. Which one do you think's going to win? A God Thing from Chosen Road? Above the Clouds from 18 Mile? Broken Angels from the Graskills and Dolly Parton? Camel Train from Becky Bulloff featuring Ricky Skaggs, Sharon White and Cheryl White? Or I Am the One from Jeff Talbot and Primitive Road? Well, I'm glad I don't have to choose. I hope you thought that was worthwhile. Let me know what you think. FoggyHello@bluegrassaf.com.
1: He asked me the question no man wants to hear, and I'm trying to be funny. And she goes, do I look fat in this dress? I don't know what I was thinking, and I was like, it depends. She's like, depends on what? And I'm like, how much is that dress? She says $1,300. And I was like, no.

0: Hey folks, this is Daniel Grindstaff, and you're listening to Music from Foggy Hollow with my friend Mike Keir. 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
1: Now it's time to take a look at what the Talking Dog was playing in Foggy Hollow 25 years ago.
2: Yeah, a quarter century ago. Good heavens. Well, I don't feel old enough to have ever done anything a quarter of a century ago. You put it like that. Anyway, 25 years ago, we were playing lots of terrific songs, and I've got three of them out of that show 25 years ago. Here's one of this. We opened the show with this one from Dolly Parton. From her Little Sparrow album, one of the three that she did for Sugar Hill Records, bluegrass songs, bluegrass albums. Here's Marry Me. We gave this a lot of play around about this time, 25 years ago.

That's a terrific song. I love that one. I love that one. He's done kissed me on the mouth and he's going to marry me. I wonder what he thinks. Next is the Lonesome River Band. We played this song a lot too from the album Talking to Myself, which I think was certainly a fantastic combination of band members to make up the Lonesome River Band there. And here's the song we played in the show 25 years ago. It's called Mary Ann. Ronnie Bowman singing the lead on this.

That's Mary Ann from the Lonesome River Band from their album Talking to Myself. And we played that 25 years ago, a quarter of a century ago. Well, also, we played about 40 songs on the show and 25 years ago. Another one, there's a lot of good, really good songs. Another one was from Seldom Seen, from their album Seen It All on Sugar Hill Records. It's a Bob Dylan song, and we played this a lot too around about then. It's called Boots of Spanish Leather, Seldom Seen.

0: And that's Boots of Spanish Leather from Seldom Seen, from their album Seen It All on Sugar Hill. Bob Dylan wrote that.
1: And that's what was playing in Foggy Hollow 25 years ago.
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0: Well, that's where we have to leave it for another week. I hope you've enjoyed spending a little time with me here in Foggy Hollow, and wherever you've been listening, thanks for your company. If you've discovered a new favourite artist, or remembered an old favourite, or maybe even picked up an instrument and played along to a song or two, then we've done exactly what this program is all about. Until next time, take care of yourself, be kind to one another, and keep plenty of bluegrass music in your life. I'm Mike here at Hawkesbury Radio in Sydney, Australia. And I look forward to your company again next week for another visit to music from Foggy Hollow. Where nothing's too serious and it's all fun.

0: guys.
1: I'll be on.
0: And that wraps up this week's Journey Through the Hollow. Thanks for riding along. As always, it's been a pleasure to bring you the freshest bluegrass from around the world and a few surprises along the way. I'll be back next week with more brand new tracks, stories, and picking. It's just too good to keep quiet. Until then, stay safe, be kind, keep the music playing. I'm Mike Keir in Sydney, Australia.

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1: As we play cracking tunes to get you home like this. 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
1: Like, I don't have an STI. Oh, no, no. I said, what STI do I have? Oh, we don't know. I'm like, do you think you're going to test that before you make these grand proclamations? I mean,
0: of course you have to test that.
1: 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Moving and grooving, 5 p.m. every Thursday.
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wife left him. 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

0: did you know two Triple R broadcasts a What's On segment at 4 p.m. from Monday to Thursday? 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
1: Since 1996, Ameripolitan award-winning DJ Eddie White has presented the Cosmic Cowboy Cafe on 2RRR. 2 hours of honky-tonk, drinking songs, and trucking songs. 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Songs about loving and leaving, lying and cheating. 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
0: Oh, no.
1: Like, I don't have an STI. Oh, no, no. I said, what STI do I have? Oh, we don't know. I'm like, don't you think you're going to test that before you make these grand proclamations? I mean,
0: of course you have to test that.
1: Do I look like the type of person that have an STI?
0: <You don't.
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We cover rock music from the 50s, 60s, 70s, 80s and 90s. You'll hear cuts ranging from hot melting guitar blues, grungy garage rock, real rock and rhythm and blues, heavy hard rock and proto molten metal with a dose of obscure Australian, British and American tracks. 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

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I'm Harry Scorpio. This is 88.5 FM transmitting around the universe from our humble underground bunker on Victoria Road, located somewhere near the Gladesville Bridge. We open the program with Sweet Jane from Lou Reed and his band, and follow that with Around and Around from the Rolling Stones. Here come the Black Crowes and A Remedy.

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I'm Harry Scorpio, and that was Lou Reed and Satellite of Love. Here we go now with Buffalo, Australia's great hard rock band from the early 70s, and a track called Freedom.

Pedro lives out of the Wilshire Hotel. He looks out a window without glass. The walls are made of cardboard. Newspapers on his feet, and his father beats him because he's too tired to beg. He's got 9 brothers and sisters. They're brought up on their knees. It's hard to run when a coat hanger beats you on the thighs. Pedro dreams of being older and killing the old man, but that's a slim chance. He's going to the boulevard. He's gonna end up on the dirty boulevard. He's going out to the dirty boulevard. He's going down to the dirty boulevard. This room costs $2,000 a month. You can believe it, man, it's true. Somewhere a landlord's laughing till he wets his pants. No one dreams of being a doctor or a lawyer or anything. They dream of dealing on the dirty boulevard. Give me your hungry, you're tired, you're poor, I'll piss on them. That's what the statue of bigotry says. Your poor huddled masses, let's club them to death and get it over with and just dump them on the boulevard. Get them out on the dirty boulevard. Going out to the dirty boulevard. They're going down on the dirty boulevard. Going out. Outside, it's a bright night. There's an opera at Lincoln Center. Movie stars arrive by limousine. The Klieg lights shoot up over the skyline of Manhattan, but the lights are out on the mean streets. A small kid stands by the Lincoln Tunnel. He's selling plastic roses for a buck. The traffic's backed up to 39th Street. The TV whores are calling the cops out for a suck. And back at the wheelchair, Pedro sits there dreaming. He's found a book on magic in a garbage can. He looks at the pictures and stares up at the cracked ceiling. At the count of 3, he says, I hope I can disappear and fly, fly away

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Rising with Harry Scorpio, 88.5 FM, and that was Kashmir and Led Zeppelin. Here we go now with the Aints and a track called Linda and Abilene.

Rock and Roll Rising with Harry Scorpio, 88.5 FM. Epic track there from the Aints and Linda and Abilene. Here is Gene Vincent and the Bluecaps, and a track called Woman Love. Woman.

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Strange Kind of Woman there from Deep Purple. 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I'm playing now The Saints and Messing with the Kid.

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0: Good morning, I'm Lee Harrison. Home Affairs is preparing to deploy a new fleet of drones to try to detect people smugglers off Australian shores. Amid concerns about availability of pilots and manned planes, the government is understood to be looking at alternatives to boost existing systems. Experts don't believe the first death of a mammal from H5 bird flu in Australia marks the start of widespread wildlife deaths. The strain was detected in a long-nosed fur seal found dead at Beachport in South Australia's southeast. SA Environment Minister Emily Burke says the state will look at vaccinating its protected species.
1: We are working as closely as we can with the research that's happened around the world. I'll be working with the US where there has been one trial undertaken.
0: There's been no evidence of any bird flu infection in poultry or agriculture in the country so far. There's been a raw display of emotion from some Swans players after their first game amid the controversy engulfing the AFL club. Five players have been stood down for breaches of club standards when the team was in Melbourne, and police are investigating an allegation of sexual assault. Tens of thousands of fans were at the SCG despite the controversy. Coach Dean Cox says he bears no ill will to the fans who came to support the AFLW and left before the men's game.
2: Everyone's emotions are different, and the way, you know, they want to support and show up, and we understood that. So for mine, I said yesterday, I'm sorry for putting everyone through this. And, you know, we'll do whatever we can to get their trust back.
0: Financial experts are warning Australians to be on alert for the latest security scams this Scam Awareness Week. ANZ data shows goods and services scams remain the most common experienced by customers, followed by impersonation and investment scams. ANZ Scams lead, Ben Verhoff, says there's no shame in being a scam victim.
3: If you believe you are a victim or have been a victim, come forward and speak to someone, speak to a loved one, speak with a bank and make it known, speak with law enforcement and report it. There is no shame. It's very common, and we are here to assist.
0: Overseas, and the Iranian president has admitted the country's citizens are facing many problems as a result of economic sanctions amid the ongoing conflict with the United States. In a statement on state television, the leader acknowledged it was in a full-scale economic and military war. The US president has accused Canada of wanting the benefits of being an American state without actually being one, as trade talks between the nations broke down. And Ukraine's president is rejecting calls for a wartime election, warning the move could divide and destroy the nation. This is Air National News. Essendon's interim coach believes the future's bright for the club, despite finishing the AFL season with the wooden spoon. The Bombers' horror season is officially over after going down to Port Adelaide by 10 points. Dean Solomon, who stood in as coach since the sacking of Brad Scott, remains optimistic about the young talent in the side.
4: To see Caddy perform the way he did today and a handful of those other young kids, it's, I keep saying, another 40, 60 games, it's going to be pretty exciting. It's going to be hard work individually and collectively. There's no shortcuts, but we're on the right path.
0: Wins for the West Coast and Cronulla Sharks in yesterday's NRL. Terry Daniel has the details.
5: The West Tigers have pulled off one of the biggest upsets of the NRL season with a 25-24 win over the Sydney Roosters. It breaks an 8-game losing streak for the Tigers. Coach Benji Marshall says that's one of the best wins they've had all season.
6: The Roosters are such a good team, like all over the park. You got to keep moving. They test your line organisation. They test you. If you stop moving, they'll find the space. And to our credit, we just kept moving.
5: In the other game, the Cronulla Sharks snapped a 2-game losing streak with a 30-22 point win over the Gold Coast Titans. Terry Daniel, Air Sport.
0: And in the supercars, Brock Feeney's won race 28 in Ipswich. The 23-year-old also taking the Sprint Cup honours from Matt Payne by 30 points. Australian Independent Radio News.
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10: Hello, how are you? Welcome to the show. Monday the 24th of August. It's just gone 5 minutes past seven. You're listening to Monday Morning Matters on your local Sounds of the World, 2RRR, 88.5 FM. Well, coming up on the show today, my exclusive story about the Wuhan lab leak cover-up implicating a Sydney University professor. The Family First political party held their conference in Epping at the weekend. I was there. I'll bring you my report. And one of the attendees there from New Zealand will give us the lowdown on, is Dame Jacinda Ardern really all that she's cut up to be? Plus, the ABC of misinformation, that's coming up after 8:30. Local news, my editorial, network news, sport, weather, and traffic. And your chance to get involved in the show as well. All coming up on Monday Morning Matters for Monday the 24th of August, 6 minutes past seven. Before we get into the show, let's have a look at the weather for today and the current temperature, 12.8 degrees. It will warm up to 22 degrees today. Sunny all day, no rain forecast. Cooling down overnight to 12 degrees. And then looking ahead for the rest of the week, tomorrow, raining returning tomorrow, 22 degrees, up to 10 millimetres actually. Wednesday showers, tops of 20 degrees. Thursday, partly cloudy with a high of 18 degrees. No rain forecast on Thursday or Friday. And looking ahead at the weekend, Saturday and Sunday, similar forecast actually, tops of 20 degrees, partly cloudy with just up to 1 millimetre of rain forecast. Taking a look out on the Sydney roads if you're out and about this morning, and starting locally first of all, no incidents locally to report, but let's have a look at the traffic cameras. Starting with the traffic camera on the Gladesville Bridge, city-bound, coming down the bridge into Des Moines. A little bit of traffic starting to build up in the through lanes. No delays for the right turn lane into Westbourne Street, so it's looking good there. Having a look on the traffic camera, Victoria Road approaching Pittwater Road. I am already seeing quite a bit of queuing back towards Westminster Road. Ridebridge might be a better option. A little bit of sunstrike there this morning, but the traffic is looking good there. A little bit of traffic outbound, crossing the bridge if you're heading out. Otherwise, looking pretty good. And looking at the incident list, no incidents being reported on the network at this stage. So that's good news. Probably a lot of people working from home today. If you're one of those lucky ones, settle in, snuggle up, and get into a bit of Monday Morning Matters. And before we get your brain moving this morning, let's get your toes tapping. This is a British artist. This is Billy Ocean. 8 minutes past seven, 2RRR.

0: Yeah, there we go. That's the British artist Billy Ocean to get your toes tapping here on 2RRR 88.5 FM. I'm Hendo. This is Monday Morning Matters for Monday, the 24th of August. It's 11 minutes past 7. In this half hour, we're going to take a closer look at the Wuhan lab leak controversy because there have been some revelations and they've dragged in a Sydney University professor. I'll have that full report right after this message. Very important message from the station sponsors.
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3: 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You'll hear their take on some of the greatest albums recorded during the 80s, 90s and 2000s. That's Saturday, 6 p.m. to 7 p.m. right here on 2RRR 88.5 FM. 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
0: Yeah, and you're listening to Your Local Sound of the World, Monday Morning Matters, Monday the 24th of August, coming up to 13 minutes past 7, and I reckon one of the best albums of the 70s included this song from Bob Welch, Ebony Eyes. When I come back, my expose on Wuhan Lab.

0: Yeah, there's Bob Welch, Ebony Eyes, 16 minutes past 7, 2RRR 88.5 FM. Now, Sydney University has defended one of its most senior and prominent researchers after he was named in a UK report exposing COVID-19 experts who strongly dismissed the Wuhan lab leak theory while secretly admitting it was a real possibility. In an Australian exclusive, Sydney University has denied any wrongdoing by virologist Professor Eddie Holmes in a response to 2RRR news inquiries. The UK Telegraph, a right-leaning top three broadsheet, has headlined the story, "The messages that show COVID scientists secretly suspected a lab leak." Sydney University Professor of Virology Eddie Holmes co-authored a March 2020 paper in the journal Nature Medicine, which promoted the Wuhan wet market bat cross-infection theory and dismissed speculation about the Wuhan Institute of Virology lab leak theory. But the Telegraph, which has no connection to Sydney's Daily Telegraph, says it has obtained confidential messages between the scientists saying the opposite. The Telegraph also says scientists secretly admitted their paper in Nature Medicine was wrong to claim that bat coronavirus manipulation had been going on globally when they knew it was only happening at the Wuhan Institute of Virology in China. Among the messages, the Telegraph reports, Professor Eddie Holmes from the University of Sydney, putting the chances of the lab leak theory being right at 10 to 20%, while American professor Christian Anderson put the chances at 30%. The messages were released from internal communications and chat logs following a US congressional inquiry. But more than 2 years later, in August 2022, Professor Holmes featured in an ABC News report headlined COVID-19 Lab Leak Theory Challenged by Australian professor dubbed the Virus Hunter. Professor Holmes said in the report that he was worried about the Wuhan lab leak theory being used for political purposes and described the lab leak theory as conspiratorial and said it was being used as a vehicle to support some of Donald Trump's views and to attack President Biden and his chief medical advisor, Dr. Anthony Fauci. Dr. Fauci recently refused to answer questions in a congressional hearing, claiming the Fifth Amendment right to not incriminate himself more than 100 times, despite having been given a preemptive pardon by President Biden, which would theoretically protect him from any criminal prosecution. Dr. Fauci may now face contempt of Congress action. ABC's Media Watch weighed in at the time, taking a shot at the reporter from Sky News who broke the story here in Australia about the lab leak, Sherry Markson.
1: COVID-19 jumped from animals to humans rather than escaping from a laboratory, virus experts say.
2: Sherry must have missed that bulletin. Given all those expert doubts, was this sensational treatment really justified?
1: Batman! Exclusive!
2: We think not. We also think Markson should have told readers that almost every virus expert had dismissed the lab escape theory.
0: Well, we now know that that's not true, and the question remains, will the ABC and Media Watch correct the record and apologise? 20.5 minutes past 7 o'clock, when I come back, after this very important message from this program sponsors, I'll have a bulletin of local news right here on 2RRR 88.5 FM, your local sound to the world.
3: 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I'm the president of Northride RSL, and I've been very excited about the new menu that is being introduced into the Marble Bar here. Of all the new items on this menu, my favourite is the Double Smash Burger. Originally came from upstairs, from our Riverviews restaurant. It's come down here with a couple of enhancements, and it is absolutely delicious.
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0: 21 minutes past 7 o'clock here on to Triple R 88.5 FM, your local sound to the world. And it's time for a bulletin of local news on 2RRR. I'm Mark Henderson. A man has died in a unit fire near Top Ryde Shopping Centre. The blaze broke out about 3:40 on Saturday afternoon in a unit block on Church Street. The fire was extinguished. However, the body of a man, believed to be in his 60s, was discovered on the second floor. A crime scene has been established, but no suspicious circumstances have been identified, according to police. Inquiries are continuing. Police have been notified of death threats directed at the guest speaker of political party Family First's national conference held in Epping at the weekend. And those threats have forced a cancellation of an appearance at a women's rights rally yesterday. Giggle CEO Sal Grover was the keynote speaker on Friday, but was targeted by transgender rights groups and cancelled her Sunday speech. And a group called Macquarie University Queer Collective was named as one of the groups vowing to shut down Sal Grover.
5: There is a bitter irony in needing police protection just to talk about the need for women-only spaces. Prime Minister Albanese is happy to speak up for women when he thinks it wins him political points, but never when it's a woman he deems on the other side of the political aisle.
0: That's women's rights activist Sal Grover. The battle over the T.G. Milner Fields redevelopment has flared up again after the state government released a new planning vision called the Sydney Plan. It identifies Ryde as facing a shortage of open spaces at the same time as the planning minister is considering a rezoning of T.G. Milner Fields for residential housing. Mayor of Ryde, Trenton Brown, called it a potential inconsistency and is calling on the community to take the pledge and sign a petition. The Land and Environment Court has fined gardener Yi Wang for his role in the illegal clearing of native trees from council waterfront land in Longaville. The incident happened in late 2023, with 287 trees removed from 1,210 square metres of bushland at the behest of the stepdaughter of the adjacent owner, Mrs. Yao Lu. Yi Wang was fined $187,500. Further matters are still before the court. The proliferation of local AI data centres is continuing to make news, with revelations a massive new data centre at Macquarie Park next to the train station would consume the same amount of electricity as all the residential properties in the city of Ryde combined. Meanwhile, Lane Cove residents are pushing back, telling the Guardian newspaper the federal government rule changes would simply produce a flood of new applications. Ryde Council is warning about the risks of the new bird flu, asking residents to report any dead or sick birds. Ryde police are cracking down on theft and robbery offences. They're dealing with one property break-in every 20 hours, one violent robbery every fortnight, and a growing number of retail thefts, as Commander Vince Hull explains.
6: This is heavily, heavily underreported, but it's going up significantly. It's gone up 35% in the last 12 months, from 588 incidents to 793. So we're doing a number of joint operations with major retailers where they'll have their loss prevention officers deployed to shopping centres, and we'll have a team of police there to deal with people.
0: Commander Vince Hull, he said domestic violence, mental health responses and protection for the Jewish community are also key priorities and workloads. Commander Hull was speaking at a West Ryde Chamber of Commerce event last week. The fraught issue of scams is getting the attention of Ryde Council and the Tax Office. It's part of Scam Awareness Week, and this Thursday from 10 to 11.30, you'll be able to find out all about it at West Ryde Library. And it's Legacy Week, where police are recognised for their service and remembering the fallen. And this week it's been marked locally with a band recital in Eastwood Plaza from 10 o'clock till 12 o'clock on Sunday morning. The failure of gun ownership crackdown in New Zealand after the 2019 Christchurch mosque massacres raises questions about the New South Wales government so-called gun buyback. Gun crime in New Zealand actually increased 10% to almost 5,000 offences in 1 year in 2020, mainly involving gangs. Hunters Hill Councillor Carol Tanous-Sleeman has been honoured with the Ally Award at the Jewish Women's Council of Australia Association Awards. Carol set up advocacy group Brave Voices, as well as taking a leading role in Council's strong anti-Semitism stance. Councillor Tanous-Sleeman is also the New South Wales President of the New South Wales Liberal Party Women's Council. Anzac Park in West Ryde is getting a makeover. More seating, better lighting, and improved barbecue facilities are included in the plan. And Ryde Council has given the community an opportunity to help name a new park at Macquarie Park. There are two choices, Edna Wild Park in honour of the former mayor and Muru Park from the local Darug people. Businesses looking to the local government supply sector are being given an opportunity to find out how. Macquarie University and Ryde Council are hosting a procurement workshop this Wednesday from 1 till 2 o'clock. The Boronia Park area of Hunters Hill is to get 18 speed humps and raised crossings, plus 40 km/h speed limits under the new Hunters Hill Council plan just released. Princes Street is spared. Abandoned Lime Hire bikes are starting to pop up around the district after Ryde Council recently allowed their operation. 2RRR inquiries reveal that renewable energy subsidies have cost each taxpayer almost $2,000 since 2018. And finally, in property news, two studio apartments on Victoria Road in Gladesville sold at the weekend, one for $320,000 and the other one for $340,000. And that's a bulletin of local news on 2RRR 88.5 FM. Seven. You're listening to Monday Morning Matters. I'm Hendo. I'm here from 7 to 9 every Monday morning. And coming up in the next half hour, I'll be taking a close look at the Family First annual conference. It was held up the road from here at Epping in the Epping Club. International visitors and some prominent local guest speakers. You'll be able to hear my full report on that after the 7:30 news. And then from 8 o'clock, I'll take a closer look at the true legacy of former New Zealand Prime Minister Jacinda Ardern. Is she all the empathy that she's really being portrayed at in the media? And then after 8:30, the ABC of misinformation. You're not going to want to miss that. So all coming up here on Monday Morning Matters, right here on 2RRR 88.5 FM, your local sound. But now it's 7:30. It's time for a bulletin of news.
7: This is Air News New South Wales. I'm Lee Harrison. A man's been charged over a hit-and-run crash in Sydney's northwest. Toby Goff reports.
8: Emergency services were called to Ferndale Avenue in Carlingford, where they found a 34-year-old man trapped under a van. He was freed before being taken to Westmead Hospital, where he remains in a critical condition. Police say the 29-year-old driver fled the scene on foot into nearby bushland, where he was then arrested. The man allegedly returned a positive roadside breath test and refused a formal breath analysis at the police station. He's been charged with driving while disqualified and not giving particulars to police, with bail refused overnight. He'll face court today. Toby Goff, Sydney.
7: The Swans coach is vowing to win back the trust of fans after some walked out before the men's game yesterday at the SCG. Five players have been stood down for breaches of club standards at a Melbourne hotel, and a police investigation into an allegation of sexual assault at a hotel is ongoing. There are reports those accusations now include multiple claims of sexual conduct without consent. A roundtable on how to stop teenage sexual assaults is due to be held in New South Wales within weeks. School leaders are due to meet with experts, young people, victim advocates and e-safety. The move follows six boys being charged over two separate alleged incidents across Sydney in recent weeks. Shark attack victim Leah Stewart has written about her recovery for the first time, saying she's been given a second chance at life. Sarah Wiedersane reports.
9: Miss Stewart was swimming close to shore at Coogee Beach in Sydney's east when she was mauled by a great white on June the 13th. The 35-year-old spent days in an induced coma and underwent multiple surgeries, including the amputation of one of her arms. The mother and teacher has now spoken about her recovery for the first time. In a message on her GoFundMe page, Miss Stewart says she's gained some independence and can finally see some light after a difficult few months. She's also thanked the community for its generosity after more than $500,000 was raised. Sarah Wiedersane reporting.
7: To sport now, and after a nightmare run of eight straight losses, the West Tigers have stunned the Sydney Roosters 25-24 at Alliance Stadium. Jock Madden kicking the winning field goal just 60 seconds before full time. Coach Benji Marshall says it was just reward for his side.
10: Said a couple of weeks ago, but just to the players, if you keep valuing the hard parts of the game and you keep preparing well in training, it'll pay you back eventually. And I'll give credit to my assistant coaches this week, just building the belief amongst the side to give them a plan that we thought could win.
7: Earlier, the Sharks beat the Titans 30-22 on the Gold Coast. And the Sydney Swans have thrashed North Melbourne 123-70 following a big win over Essendon in the AFLW. This is ANU's New South Wales.

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1: Actually, Mondays have just got a whole lot better with 2RRR's Monday Morning Matters, covering local news, points of view and music with Mark Hendo Henderson. And now, back to Hendo.
2: Hello, how are you? Welcome to the show. It's 26 minutes to 8 o'clock, Monday the 24th of August. Coming up in this half hour, one of these second-tier political parties, Family First, held their annual conference just up the road here in Epping at the Epping Club on Friday and Saturday. I was there, and I'll bring you my report and interviews from that conference in this half hour. But first, let's take a look at today's weather, shall we? And have I got good news for you? Let's have a look. And it is good news. No rain today. Sunny all day. Currently 12.8 degrees. It will warm up to 22 degrees. Cooling down overnight, though, to 12 degrees. And then tomorrow, the rain returns tomorrow. Up to 10 millimetres forecast, actually. Tops of 22 degrees again. And showers on Wednesday. Up to 5 millimetres forecast for Wednesday with a high of 20 degrees. But then the news gets better. Thursday, partly cloudy with a high of 19, no rain forecast. Similar story on Friday, partly cloudy, no rain forecast, tops of 21. And then good news looking ahead to the weekend at this stage. Good news, Saturday and Sunday, similar forecast, tops of 20 degrees, partly cloudy, and up to 1 millimetre of rain forecast. 25 minutes to 8 o'clock. Let's take a look out on the Sydney roads. Having a look, starting locally, nothing to report on the incident list, so I'll have a look on the traffic cameras. And traffic now starting to build up, quite a bit of traffic. Coming down the hill from the Glazeville Bridge citybound in heading towards Des Moines, queuing right back to the top of the bridge for the right turn lane into Westbourne Street, and also quite a bit of traffic in the through lanes there. The ride bridge, that might be a better option. And yeah, it's looking good actually, just having a look on the camera there now. A little bit of traffic building up just past the ride bridge, but otherwise it's looking good there. That might be a better option. And if you're heading towards the Glazeville Bridge on Victoria Road, I'm seeing heavy traffic. Just having a look at the traffic camera now, seeing some very heavy traffic building up, approaching Pittwater Road, queuing right back towards Westminster Road. Just having a look at the incident list, and actually no incidents to report at this stage at 24 minutes to 8 on a Monday morning. So what we might do is get your toes tapping and then we'll get your brain working. Get your toes tapping first. This is not the Daniel Boone from the TV show. This is the singer Daniel Boone, and he likes his Sundays. 23 and a half minutes to 8 o'clock. Two Triple R 88.5 FM.

That's Daniel Boone from 1972. I hope you had a beautiful Sunday. He loved his beautiful Sunday. Coming up to 20 minutes to 8 o'clock here on 2RRR 88.5 FM, your local sound. And your local sound to the world too via our website, 2RRR.org.au. You've got to put that org bit in there. And you can have your say on the program as well. You can send me a text message, 0412 777 885. You can have your say, I have my say. And just remember, any opinions that I express on this program are my opinions and my opinions alone and do not reflect the views of this radio station. Well, now it's time for my editorial, and political protest in Australia has taken a dangerous turn. Hard left activists emboldened to call for the death of their opponents. From the gratuitous attack on Gina Rinehart by the ABC to student protest groups, violence has become a nasty feature of recent activism. The Prime Minister made lots of noise about the Ditch the Witch billboard directed at the now former Victorian Premier, but has been silent when it comes to the violent threats against women on the right of politics. A 47-year-old West Australian man has been charged with threatening to murder Pauline Hanson. Youthful student protesters made similar calls at their recent rallies, and women's rights campaigner Sal Grover had to cancel an appearance at a rally yesterday after also receiving multiple death threats. This is all completely unacceptable. We have seen in the United States and the UK that what starts out as threats, can 7-year-old West Australian man has been charged with threatening to murder Pauline Hanson. Youthful student protesters made similar calls at their recent rallies, and women's rights campaigner Sal Grover had to cancel an appearance at a rally yesterday after also receiving multiple death threats. This is all

0: Prime Minister John Howard told this program that he never felt unsafe. But recent events have seen a rise in extreme violent rhetoric from the left directed at women of the right. You don't need to be a rocket scientist to work out that justification of violence by the political left, by extension, licenses any violence, and that is not on. Our local Macquarie University should investigate one of its activist groups, the Macquarie University Queer Collective, after it was named by Selgrover as one of the groups threatening to shut down her human rights rally. Free speech should never be allowed to license violent and aggressive targeting of elected representatives by marginal movements threatening the right of peaceful assembly. If you disagree with someone, fight the battle with arguments, not armaments. Use facts, not force. Policy, not the police. Teachers, parents, administrators, the Prime Minister and the media should take the lead in combating the conflict. But most of all, individuals should practice the tolerance they claim to preach. Violence is never the answer in politics and in life. That's my editorial. 17 minutes to 8 o'clock. And you can have your say too. You can agree with me or disagree with me. Our SMS line is 0412 777 885. And when I come back, I'll have an extensive report on the Family First Political Party annual conference held locally in Epping over the weekend, right after this message from the station sponsors.
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0: Yeah, and you're listening to 2RRR 88.5 FM on Monday Morning Matters for Monday the 24th of August. I'm Hendo. It's 7:45. Second-tier political party Family First have vowed to mobilise in support of their policies, but admit they have a major issue with the resurgence of One Nation. Family First held their annual national conference in Epping on Friday and Saturday, with about 300 people attending, including guests from the US and New Zealand. They are standing under a slogan of family, faith and flag, strongly pro-marriage, pro-family and against liberal laws on abortion and euthanasia. Their leader is veteran campaigner Lyle Shelton. Keynote speaker Giggle CEO Sel Grover was one half of the infamous Tickle versus Giggle court case over the right of a transgender activist Roxanne Tickle to join Grover's women's group private app platform. Grover lost the case and a recent appeal and delivered a stinging rebuke of gender ideology.
5: Gender ideology is essentially a postmodern belief system. This modern era's iteration of it basically started in US universities, but it does have a sort of

0: current docket, history that has gone on for about 100 years. Basically, gender ideology and transgenderism says that men can be women, women can be men, you can be neither, you are possibly born in the wrong body, and that children need medicalization to correct their bodies so that it reflects the sex they believe they should have been. However, simultaneously, an adult man can say he's a woman, he doesn't have to do anything. It is an ideology that makes zero sense.
1: Amen.
0: In fact, the only possible way that gender ideology makes sense is if you take every single claim it makes and flip it to the exact opposite. It is a rule of thumb that works 100% of the time. So of course, obviously, men cannot be women, they are not women. Women cannot be men. No one is born in the wrong body. We are our bodies. And children do not need unnecessary medical intervention to change a sex that cannot be changed.
2: That was Sal Grover speaking at the Family First Conference. And Family First faced a major test in one of its stronger areas with the recent South Australian state election, but failed to win a seat. South Australian leader Deepa Matthew said they lost support to One Nation and now they're trying to win that support back.
3: Understand preferential voting, so they don't understand.
4: The other issue we had was people from our own side stopped supporting us. You know, we had our own people, our own Christians, organizations, kind of saying, you know, spreading rumors, spreading lies, that we were not pro-life, we were, you know, so support One Nation. Some of the organizations had One Nation as their number one on the ticket, even though a lot of candidates had some serious issues, you know, a lot of the candidates had.
2: Senior party leader and former South Australian state Labor MP Jack Snelling spoke about preferential voting tactics involving One Nation.
3: Understand preferential voting. So they don't understand that they could give a one to Family First and a two to One Nation, and that doesn't affect, the vote still flows through to One Nation at its full value, as if they had put One Nation number one. So there's a bit of explaining that we need to do with our core supporters about preferential voting and that it is an option to put one Family First and two One Nation.
2: That was Jack Snelling. And Mark Leach from pro-Israel group Allies for a Strong Australia challenged Family First to work for what he described as a better society.
5: Birthed out of this moment, is it going to be a future of civilizational chaos, of autocracy, of control, or is it going to be a rebirth, a resurrection of the best of our Western Judeo-Christian civilization, the resurrection of the Christian church, and the ongoing resurrection of the State of Israel? So that's the question before us.
2: That was Mark Leach, and I interviewed Mark earlier this year on my show. And for the record, Family First ran a candidate, Eric Chan, in Benelong here locally at the 2025 federal election, running fifth out of eight candidates with 1,934 votes or 1.76% of the vote. The party is targeting upper house seats as its best chance of getting elected. Coming up to 9 minutes to 8 o'clock, you're listening to 2RRR 88.5 FM. I think it's time we had a bit of a musical interlude. This is everybody's favourite Irishman, Gilbert O'Sullivan. He's alone again. You're never alone with 2RRR.

Yeah, you're never alone when you're with 2RRR 88.5 FM, your local sound. I'm Hendo, and this is Monday Morning Matters for Monday, the 24th of August. 4 months till Christmas Eve, in fact. Coming up to the 8 o'clock news, it's 5 minutes to 8 o'clock. Let's keep the music going. We've got some another nice song from the 1970s, going from a bit of folk piano with Gilbert O'Sullivan. Here's a bit of classic country. Mr. Parsons, Eddie, all the boys in the country team, if you're listening, this is for you. This is the Rhinestone Cowboy himself. I've been

0: Yeah, that's the original Rhinestone Cowboy, Glen Campbell from 1976. Coming up to 8 o'clock, 2 minutes to 8 o'clock, and got a text message. Hey, Hendo, thanks for your expose on the Wuhan lab leak. Heads should roll. We were lied to, and now the chickens are coming home to roost. Yeah, I think a lot of people feel that way. Thank you very much. Appreciate that. Yes, a bit of investigation went into that. And at this stage, it seems to be just 2RRR that have picked up that story. Maybe people have lost interest in COVID. Have you? What do you think about it? You can have your say. I have my say. You can get involved as well via our studio SMS line, 0412 777 885. 0412 777 885. And just remember, any opinions expressed on this show are my opinions and my opinions alone, and do not reflect the views of 2RRR, the station, its staff, or its management. Coming up to 8 o'clock now, don't go anywhere though. After the 8 o'clock news, I'll have my interview with Family First New Zealand leader Bob McCloskey, and he's got an interesting take on the new saint of the left in Australia, former New Zealand Prime Minister Dame Jacinda Ardern. That's all coming up after 8 o'clock. And a chance for you to get involved in the show as well. Right here on your local sound to the world, 2RRR 88.5 FM. 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Right now, news time.
1: Good morning, I'm Lee Harrison. Treasury documents show the federal government was warned its housing tax changes would cause higher rents. The analysis suggested tight market conditions would see modestly higher rents, but didn't give a specific figure. One expert warns the changes add further pressure for renters at a time when vacancy rates are low. Advocates are calling on the energy regulator to take action on network premiums that are driving cost of living pressures. A joint letter submitted by consumer, small business and social sector groups say the cost of network investment should only be recovered at the lowest level necessary. Energy Consumers Australia Chief Executive Brendan French says it's time the regulators prioritise Australians.
2: It's clear to us that these networks have really been given a good deal over the last 10 to 15 years, and they've been able to get more return on this investment than we think is warranted.
1: New allegations of multiple sexual assaults have been made against five suspended Sydney Swans players. Victoria's Sexual Crime Squad has been investigating reports of an alleged assault at a Melbourne hotel last week. No charges have been laid. A woman claimed she was the victim of multiple sexual assaults. Two other women claimed they were subjected to unagreed sexual conduct last week. Members of Australia's Jewish community are calling for an extension to the Anti-Semitism Royal Commission so political leaders are forced to testify. Campaigners argue the current public hearings have left gaps by failing to interrogate politicians and radical speakers over their response to rising anti-Semitism. They're pushing for more time to hold public figures to account before the final report is handed down. This Scams Awareness Week, experts are reminding Australians that vigilance is the most effective way to avoid online fraud. Data shows some of the most common online scams are shopping traps and romance scams. ANZ Scams lead Ben Verhoff says customers should stop as soon as they feel something is suspicious.
3: Scammers will prey on customers acting out of urgency, and they will encourage the urgency. So the first thing we need is customers just to stop, not send any funds or engage with the scammers further until they seek further assistance.
1: Ukraine's president is rejecting calls for a wartime election, warning the move would split and destroy the nation. A push for a presidential vote was made by the country's now ousted defence minister. President Volodymyr Zelensky argues holding an election during an active conflict poses enormous security risks. And schools are banning witches, wizards, political figures and scary outfits amid fears Book Week is losing its meaning. Critics claim it's now more about dressing up than reading and appreciating books. Students are being told to bring in evidence of who they are dressed as to avoid Book Week becoming a casual clothes day. This is AIR National News. AFL wildcard finals have been locked in, with the Western Bulldogs to play Collingwood on Friday night, Melbourne to host Carlton on Saturday night. The NRL minor premiership race has taken another twist, with the ladder leading Sydney Roosters falling to third place after an upset loss to the West Tigers 25-24. Formula One, and it's been another victory for McLaren overnight. Paul Walsh reports.
4: In what was the final Dutch Grand Prix for the foreseeable future, it was to be a hometown highlight for Red Bull's Max Verstappen. However, that dream lasted less than one lap as the four times world champion lost control in damp conditions and ended his race almost before it started. However, better news for McLaren's Lando Norris, who secured his second victory in succession and moved him again closer to Drivers' Championship leader Kimi Antonelli.
5: Probably one of my better wins. We had to fight for it well, but the pace was very strong. I managed things incredibly well today. So over the moon, very, very happy and nice to win the final race here in Zandvoort.
4: Antonelli and garage teammate George Russell came in second and third respectively, while Ferrari's Lewis Hamilton challenged Russell till the end but had to be content with fourth place, while McLaren's Oscar Piastri came in sixth. Paul Walsh for AIR Sport.
1: The Hockey Roos have advanced to the Women's World Cup semi-finals with a nil-all draw with India. The Kookaburras have bowed out of the men's tournament with a 4-2 loss to Germany. Australian Independent Radio News.
6: It's Monday Morning Matters, 2RRR's local news and points of view and music with Mark Hendo Henderson. 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
0: Hello, how are you? Welcome to the show. It's Monday the 24th of August, 5 and a half minutes past 8 o'clock, and you're listening to Monday Morning Matters live here from the 2RRR studios in Henley and Gladesville. In this half hour, I'll bring you my interview with New Zealand Family First leader Bob McCloskey, and he'll give us the lowdown on former New Zealand PM Jacinda Ardern. Is she really the empathetic role model for women that she's being recast in Australia? Or is there a bit more to it? That's coming up in this half hour, plus an extended bulletin of network news, all here on 2RRR 88.5 FM, your local sound. Let's have a look at the weather for today, first of all, and a little bit nippy outside there this morning. Currently the temperature, 16.3 degrees, and it will warm up to 22 degrees. No rain forecast for today. In fact, it's going to be sunny all day, according to the Bureau. Cooling down overnight to 12 degrees, and then tomorrow, rain returning up to 10 millimetres, tops of 22 degrees. Showers on Wednesday with a high of 20 degrees. Thursday and Friday, partly cloudy with tops of 19 and 21 degrees, no rain forecast. And then the weekend, Saturday and Sunday, similar story actually, tops of 20 degrees with just up to 1 millimetre of rain forecast, partly cloudy conditions being forecast by the Bureau. If you're out and about on the roads this morning, let's take a look at the traffic out there, and just starting locally, having a look at the local traffic cameras. And I'm seeing a little bit of queuing on the Gladesville Bridge city bound approaching Drummoyne, the right turn lane into Westbourne Street, a little bit of queuing there. Victoria Road approaching Pittwater Road, heavy traffic building up there, banked back to Westminster Road. The Ryde Bridge, congestion in both directions if you're heading across the Ryde Bridge, and just be careful of the sun strike there. And have a look at the incident list now, and nothing locally, but out west at Campbelltown, Narellan Road at Calico Road, we've got a multiple vehicle crash there. One of three eastbound lanes, citybound lanes, is closed. Arncliffe at Marsh Street at the M5 motorway on-ramp. A broken down truck causing problems there. The one lane, the northbound lane, in fact, is closed there. And there's some traffic changes around Darling Harbour, if you're there this morning. There's an event there which is causing some traffic changes. 8 minutes past 8 on 2RRR 88.5 FM. Well, were you listening to the news there at the top of the hour? It seems that the government, the federal government, was told that its tax changes would increase rents, despite coming out and telling us that they'd only go up by $2 a week. Well, I think it's time for the Eagles. Their Lying Eyes are back. Yes, Mr. Albanese, Dr. Chalmers, you can't hide your lying eyes from this radio station. 2RRR.

0: waiting.
1: Yeah, the boy's waiting for some truth, Mr. Albanese. 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No, no. You didn't make jokes about the Japanese Prime Minister's melons. Oh, no, no, no. You didn't promise us $275 cheaper power bills. And you didn't say 50 times how hard is it that you wouldn't make any tax changes. 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Of course not.

0: No, there ain't no way to hide your lying eyes from the Eagles. And did you know, actually, that the Eagles' Greatest Hits album was the biggest-selling LP in America all through the 1970s? The Eagles' Greatest Hits. There you go, you heard that first, right here on 2RRR 88.5 FM, your local sound. 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Time for a message from the station sponsors. And then when we come back, my interview with the New Zealand First leader on the true legacy of Dame Jacinda Ardern, right after this message from our sponsors.
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0: 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Well, at the weekend, the National Second-Tier Political Party Family First held their annual conference up the road in Epping, and I was there, and I spoke to the leader of Family First in New Zealand, Mr. Bob McCoskrie, and he's been following the rise and fall of the former Prime Minister, now Dame Jacinda Ardern, who, as people may know, after a little sojourn over there in the United States, has relocated with her husband and her daughter to Sydney's northern beaches. Yeah, well, why not if you can afford it? I asked Bob, what is the true legacy of Jacinda Ardern? Because she's become a bit of a darling of the left here in Australia. Keynote speaker at an event held at the weekend, actually, a women's leadership forum where attendees, many from the corporate and the government sector, spent $4,000 a head to listen to her talk about empathy in leadership. And I asked Bob McCoskrie, what was the true legacy of Jacinda Ardern?
5: Here with Bob McCoskrie, he's the leader of Family First in New Zealand. Bob, you're here for the Family First Australia National Conference. You have an excellent speech there talking about the threats to society and everything like that. But you also, you cross paths, you know quite a bit about the legacy of Dame Jacinda Ardern, who's now relocated to the northern beaches of Australia, become a bit of a darling of the left. She's signed up for various leadership forums and women's speaking circuit and so forth. What's her real legacy in New Zealand?
6: Well, I think the fact that her popularity plummeted during the first 2 years of her second term. So she became very popular during COVID. Everybody thought that she was acting on everybody's behalf. There was lots of lockdowns. But then, as the left love doing, they love control, they love dictating to people. We weren't getting fed the truth about the vaccines. We were being mandated, even though we were told we weren't going to be mandated. And so from 2020 onwards, her polling just plummeted. And so when she did come to resign, she said that there was nothing left in the tank. Well, there was nothing left in the ballot box. That's the real reason.
0: Yeah, well, there was the podium of truth where she would be, the government would be the only source of information. But also, if you look at her record on things like reducing child poverty, there was a big increase in gang membership, law and order, failed infrastructure projects, even CO2 emissions went up.
6: Oh, there was lots of platitudes, lots of talks. If that's how you define a leader, that may be the case, but it's not. I don't think that's how you judge it. I think you judge it based on results. So, yeah, reducing child poverty was her. She was the Minister of Child Poverty Reduction. The fact of the matter is child poverty didn't reduce.
0: It didn't really change, did it?
6: It's still a major issue. And that's because she wasn't dealing with some of the root core issues, which is, and it's the use of the word child poverty, it's actually family dysfunction often that is causing it. It's family breakdown, poor family formation, lowering marriage rates. I think the other terrible legacy was that at the time when we were all preparing to go into lockdown to protect vulnerable people from this COVID, she was ramming through a bill through Parliament to give us one of the most radical abortion laws. And this was about a year or so just after she'd had her first child. And yet the abortion laws were changed so that you can have abortions up to 40 weeks if you get the sign-off of two abortion doctors. So they didn't have any provisions for fetal development, pain, late-term abortions, parental notification, nothing like that, born alive provision. No, they just voted all against that. So, yeah, we're all going into lockdown to protect vulnerable people, and the law's being changed to put the unborn child more at risk.
0: Yeah, not a lot of empathy there for the unborn child.
6: No.
0: And things like, the warrant of fitness scheme for housing's just increased rents and sort of soft on gangs just led to more gang membership, worse law and order. And what about race relations in New Zealand?
6: Well, at the time, I think that was probably one of the main reasons that she was starting to lose a lot of popularity, because there was this concept called co-governance. And it was a paper with a Māori title called He Puapua. And this basically talked about it was almost apartheid state. It was two types of governance. And people just weren't buying into that, and so that was another reason. They were seeing lots of talk and not much delivery, but then they were seeing this division, and the division was not only in the governance in this He Puapua paper, but it was the division being created as a result of the COVID vaccine and the mandates. And, she was asked by a journalist, so you're saying that there are the privileged and there's the unprivileged or the unvaccinated, that there's two sets of people? She said, yes, that's what it is. We were told, we were always promised that, we would be given information and people would make informed consent. So
0: I've seen the video of that, and she almost seems quite celebratory that she's saying it.
6: Well, I think it was probably that was one of the key fatal hits for her in terms of her leadership. The other one was that during COVID, there was a very clear preference given to certain media outlets, and there was a huge amount of funding which went into the media to push the COVID messaging. But not only the COVID messaging, they were also being to push the whole Treaty of Waitangi race relations issue as well. In fact, the current government reckons that of the $60 billion that was part of the COVID bailout, half of it was not actually COVID related.
0: Really?
6: So, that stuff started coming out. She did divide the country, and that's why she became incredibly unpopular. But that information is never shown at these glossy talks about empathetic leadership and how great she is. Somebody in the crowd just needs to ask, why was your popularity going through the floor?
0: Bob McCroskey, thank you very much for joining Monday Morning Matters.
6: Good to talk to you.
0: Yeah, well, here is that grab now that Bob was talking about.
3: Basically, this is going to be like almost like you probably don't see it like this. There's two different classes of people. If you're vaccinated or if you're unvaccinated, you have all these rights. If you are vaccinated,
7: that is what it is. So, yep.
0: There you go. Now, notice the callous tone in her voice there. And if you're a student of history, Does she remind you of anybody from history? Somebody who was reprised in a famous movie in the 1990s, starring Antonio Banderas and Madonna. Have you worked it out yet? Yeah, I reckon Dame Jacinda Ardern reminds me a lot of Eva Perón. This is Antonio Banderas, Requiem for

That is Antonio Banderas from the musical Evita, from the movie, starring alongside Madonna. And what do you think about Dame Jacinda Ardern? She's now an Aussie. She's living over here in Australia. Are you a fan or not a fan? Or maybe you're like Bucks Fizz. Maybe you're still making your mind up. 26 minutes past 8 o'clock. This is the 1980 Eurovision Song Contest winner, Bucks Fizz.

0: Duxford is making their mind up, and you have made your mind up. 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I'm Hendo. I'm here till 9 o'clock, 7 till 9 every Monday, and you can catch me tomorrow too on the fabulous Natalie De Silva's show, The Morning Mix, from 8 o'clock. Coming up in the last half hour of the show, another of my exclusive exposés, the ABC of mis and disinformation. They claim to be the paragons of virtue and the preachers of all things accurate, but I'll show you that it's far from the case. That's coming up after the 8:30 news right here on 2RRR 88.5 FM, your local sound. But right now it's time for a bulletin of network news. 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
1: This is AIR News New South Wales. I'm Lee Harrison. A man's been charged over a hit-and-run crash in Sydney's northwest. Toby Goff reports.
2: Emergency services were called to Ferndale Avenue in Carlingford, where they found a 34-year-old man trapped under a van. He was freed before being taken to Westmead Hospital, where he remains in a critical condition. Police say the 29-year-old driver fled the scene on foot into nearby bushland, where he was then arrested. The man allegedly returned a positive roadside breath test and refused a formal breath analysis at the police station. He's been charged with driving while disqualified and not giving particulars to police, with bail refused overnight. He'll face court today. Toby Goff, Sydney.
1: The Swans coach is vowing to win back the trust of fans after some walked out before the men's game yesterday at the SCG. Five players have been stood down for breaches of club standards at a Melbourne hotel, and a police investigation into an allegation of sexual assault at a hotel is ongoing. There are reports those accusations now include multiple claims of sexual conduct without consent. A roundtable on how to stop teenage sexual assaults is due to be held in New South Wales within weeks. School leaders are due to meet with experts, young people, victim advocates and e-safety. The move follows six boys being charged over two separate alleged incidents across Sydney in recent weeks. Shark attack victim Leah Stewart has written about her recovery for the first time, saying she's been given a second chance at life. Sarah Wiedersane reports.
3: Miss Stewart was swimming close to shore at Coogee Beach in Sydney's east when she was mauled by a great white on June the 13th. The 35-year-old spent days in an induced coma and underwent multiple surgeries, including the amputation of one of her arms. The mother and teacher has now spoken about her recovery for the first time. In a message on her GoFundMe page, Miss Stewart says she's gained some independence and can finally see some light after a difficult few months. She's also thanked the community for its generosity after more than $500,000 was raised. Sarah Wiedersane reporting.
1: To sport now, and after a nightmare run of eight straight losses, the West Tigers have stunned the Sydney Roosters 25-24 at Alliance Stadium. Jock Madden kicking the winning field goal just 60 seconds before full time. Coach Benji Marshall says it was just reward for his side.
4: Said a couple of weeks ago, but just to the players, if you keep valuing the hard parts of the game and you keep preparing well in training, it'll pay you back eventually. And I'll give credit to my assistant coaches this week, just building the belief amongst the side to give them a plan that we thought could win.
1: Earlier, the Sharks beat the Titans 30-22 on the Gold Coast. And the Sydney Swans have thrashed North Melbourne 123-70 following a big win over Essendon in the AFLW. This is AIR News New South Wales.

0: day down.
1: Actually, Mondays have just got a whole lot better with 2RRR's Monday Morning Matters, covering local news, points of view and music with Mark Hendo Henderson. And now, back to Hendo.
2: Hello, how are you? Welcome to the show. It's 26 minutes to 9 o'clock. You're in the last quarter of Monday Morning Matters for Monday the 24th of August, just 4 months till Christmas Eve. Well, in this half hour, I'm going to take a closer look at ABC misinformation and disinformation. There was a workshop held, hosted by Ryde Council, and using the ABC as the pillars of virtue. And I'm going to bring you my report on that in this half hour. But first of all, let's take a look at the weather for today. 16.3 degrees outside here in Henley and Glazeville. We'll warm up to 22 degrees. A sunny day ahead today, no rain forecast. Cooling down overnight to 12 degrees. And then tomorrow, the rain returning, up to 10 millimetres of rain, tops of 22 degrees. Similar story on Wednesday, showers with a high of 20 degrees, up to 5 millimetres of rain. Thursday and Friday, partly cloudy, no rain forecasts. Tops of 19 degrees on Thursday, 21 degrees on Friday. And then looking ahead to the weekend, good news, partly cloudy, only up to 1 millimetre of rain forecast for Saturday and Sunday. Identical forecasts, partly cloudy, tops of 20 degrees, up to 1 millimetre of rain. If you're out and about now on the roads, let's have a look at the traffic for you. And starting locally, having a look at the Glazeville Bridge, city-bound. In fact, it's looking good now. The traffic, a little bit of queuing for the right turn lane into Westbourne Street, but the through lanes are looking clear. And in Glazeville itself, having a look on the Victoria Road, the traffic camera there, approaching Pittwater Road, again, only a little bit of light traffic. And if you're going to use the Ryde Bridge as an alternative route out of Glazeville and Ryde, little bit of congestion southbound after the bridge, but other than that, not looking too bad at all. And on the incident list, nothing locally. Got a few incidents out west. Cecil Hills, Elizabeth Drive approaching Windsor Road. A broken down car there is affecting one of two eastbound lanes, citybound lanes. Kingswood, the M4 motorway approaching the Northern Road. A car crash there is affecting eastbound traffic. And down in the southwest, Ingleburn, the Hume motorway approaching Brooks Road, a crash involving two trucks. Heavy traffic conditions, two of four southbound lanes are closed there. Moore Park, Anzac Parade just past Cleveland Street, a two-car crash there. That's affecting northbound lanes. In fact, lane one is closed there at Moore Park. And Piermont, Western Distributor on the Anzac Bridge, city-bound. A broken-down car there, that's causing heavy traffic conditions. One of four eastbound lanes is closed, lane one. So if you are heading into the city, just allow a little bit of extra time because of that. Now, in this half hour, I'm going to bring you a bulletin of local news plus my in-depth examination of the ABC of mis and disinformation. But before we get your brain moving, let's get your toes tapping. And nothing does it better than this song from the Electric Light Orchestra. Hold on tight to your dreams.

0: Yeah, that's the Electric Light Orchestra. 19 and a half minutes to 9 o'clock. You're listening to 2RRR 88.5 FM, your local sound. I'm Hendo. I'm here every Monday from 7 o'clock till 9 o'clock. And right after this message from this program's sponsors, I'll have a bulletin of local news.
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0: This is 2RRR News. I'm Mark Henderson. A man has died in a unit fire near Top Ryde. The blaze broke out at about 20 to 4.
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0: This is 2RRR News. I'm Mark Henderson.

0: of a man believed to be in his 60s was discovered in this inside the second floor unit. A crime scene has been established, but no suspicious circumstances have been identified at this stage by police, but inquiries are continuing. And police have been notified about death threats directed at the guest speaker of political party Family First's national conference in Epping at the weekend. Those threats have forced the cancellation of an appearance by women's rights activist Sol Grover, who was the keynote speaker at the Family First conference. She was targeted by transgender rights groups and cancelled her Sunday speech.
1: There is a bitter irony in needing police protection just to talk about the need for women-only spaces. Prime Minister Albanese is happy to speak up for women when he thinks it wins him political points, but never when it's a woman he deems on the other side of the political aisle.
0: And a group called Macquarie University Queer Collective was named as one of the groups vowing to shut her down. The battle over the T.G. Milner Fields redevelopment has flared up again after the state government released a new planning vision called the Sydney Plan. It identifies riders facing a shortage of open spaces at the same time as the planning minister is considering a rezoning of T.G. Milner Fields for residential housing. Mayor of Ryde Trenton Brown called it a potential inconsistency and is calling on the community to take the pledge and sign a petition. The Land and Environment Court has fined gardener Yi Wang for his role in the illegal clearing of native trees from council waterfront land in Longaville. The incident happened in late 2023 with 287 trees removed from 1,210 square metres of bushland at the behest of the stepdaughter of the adjacent owner, Mrs. Ya Lu. Yi Wang was fined $187,500. Further matters are still before the court. The proliferation of local AI data centres is continuing to make news, with revelations that a massive new data centre at Macquarie Park next to the train station would consume the same amount of electricity as all the residential properties in the City of Ryde combined. Meanwhile, Lane Cove residents are pushing back, telling the Guardian newspaper that the federal government's new rule changes would simply produce a flood of new applications for data centres. Ryde Council is warning about the risks of the new bird flu, asking residents to report any dead or sick birds. Ryde police are cracking down on theft and robbery offences. They're dealing with one property break-in every 20 hours, one violent robbery every fortnight, and a growing number of retail thefts, as Commander Vince Hull explains.
2: This is heavily, heavily underreported, but it's going up significantly. It's gone up 35% in the last 12 months, from 588 incidents to 793. So we're doing a number of joint operations with major retailers where they'll have their loss prevention officers deployed to shopping centres, and we'll have a team of police there to deal with people.
0: Commander Vince Hull, domestic violence, mental health responses and protection for the Jewish community are also key priorities. Commander Hull was speaking at a West Ryde Chamber of Commerce event last week. The failure of gun ownership crackdowns in New Zealand after the 2019 Christchurch mosque massacre raises questions about the New South Wales government's so-called gun buyback. Gun crime in New Zealand actually increased 10% to almost 5,000 offences in 1 year, 2020, mainly involving gangs. Hunters Hill Councillor Carol Tanous-Sleeman has been honoured with the Ally Award at the Jewish Women's Council of Australia Association annual awards.

0: she set up advocacy group Brave Voices, as well as taking a leading role in the council's strong anti-Semitism stand. Councillor Tanous Sleeman is also the new president of the New South Wales Liberal Party Women's Council. Anzac Park in West Ryde is getting a makeover. More seating, better lighting, and improved barbecue facilities are included in the plan. And Ryde Council has given the community an opportunity to help name a new park at Macquarie Park. There are two choices: Edna Wild Park, in honour of the former mayor, and Muru Park, M-U-R-U, from the local Darug people. Business is looking to the local government supply sector, being given an opportunity to find out how to get involved. Macquarie University and Ryde Council are hosting a procurement workshop this Wednesday from 1 until 2. The Boronia Park area of Hunters Hill is to get 18 speed humps and raised crossings, plus 40 km/h speed limits under the new Hunters Hill Council plan just released. Princess Street is spared. Abandoned Lime Hire bicycles are starting to pop up after Ryde Council recently allowed their operation. 2RRR inquiries reveal that renewable energy subsidies have cost each taxpayer almost $2,000 since 2018. And finally, in property news, two studio apartments on Victoria Road, Glazeville, sold at the weekend, one for $320,000 and the other for $340,000. And that's a bulletin of 2RRR News.
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3: The Combined Pensioners and Superannuants Association of New South Wales is a non-profit, non-party political organisation. 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It also aims to improve their rights and dignity. The Glazeville, Hunters Hill and Ryde branch of this very active association meets on the second Wednesday of every month in the Glazeville RSL Club, located in Lindsley Street, Glazeville, starting at 10 a.m. For further information, contact Merle Parnaby on 9808 6649. That's 9808 6649.
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0: Yeah, and coming up on Beyond the Airways after 9 o'clock, after my show, Nat and Laurel interviewed local art therapist Louisa Chan. They talked about art, following how to follow your passion, mental health, and how creativity belongs to all humans. So tune in for that after 9 o'clock on Beyond the Airwaves with Nat and Laurel. Coming up to 8 minutes to 9 o'clock. Right after this little musical break, I'm going to come back. We're going to have a closer look at the ABC of misinformation and disinformation. Are they the right people to be the true arbiters of that, or are they not? right after the song from Ringo Starr.

0: There we go. That is a Ringo Starr, the oldest of the Beatles. 4 minutes to 9 o'clock. Now, a few weeks ago, I attended a misinformation and disinformation workshop hosted by City of Ryde Council in the library. And well done to the City of Ryde. It was an interesting session and no criticism of the City of Ryde or its staff. However, the ABC provided much of the resource material for this session, how to spot misinformation and disinformation and what is it. And much of the resource was ABC material. Well, that's not the greatest source of vision and truth when it comes to misinformation, because the ABC are guilty of quite a bit of it themselves. And the two hosts were Dr. Carl and current affairs reporter Hamish McDonald. Now, Dr. Carl was embroiled in quite a bit of controversy at the time during COVID for making claims that household disinfectant applied to your kitchen benchtop could kill COVID, which was heavily disputed. Hamish McDonald interviewed Grace Tame, and while he did challenge her on her claims that October the 7th was propaganda, he really didn't push back against a lot of her other claims. He didn't forensically cross-examine where she was getting her information from or anything else like that. Four Corners boasted about the story of the century, the Russian collusion story, which turned out to be a hoax. And, of course, as you heard earlier in the show, if you were listening between 7 and 7.30, the ABC, in particular Media Watch, were involved in suppressing reporting, which, as it turned out, showed that there was a genuine likelihood that COVID escaped from a leak at the Wuhan Institute of Virology. And recently the ABC had been making news for having to pull a series of Four Corners programs made by a bikie using actresses and actors, and basically it was fake news. And the Federal Opposition Broadcasting spokeswoman Sarah Henderson, well, she's not impressed.
1: Ex-bikie who was a member of a violent organised crime gang be employed by Four Corners in the first place. He has no journalistic qualifications. And then when allegations of severe wrongdoing were first raised in October 2024 through a fantastic investigative report by the Sydney Morning Herald's Kate McClymont, the ABC did absolutely nothing. And in fact, there was a statement released saying that they think this particular reporter is brilliant and they stand by his fact-based work. And then when there were further allegations of wrongdoing raised with both the former managing director, David Anderson, and the former head of news and current affairs, Justin Stevens, they did nothing. That is why I am calling for an independent inquiry.
0: Yeah, so there you go. That's the opposition spokeswoman on broadcasting, Sarah Henderson. She wants an inquiry into the ABC and how it comes to peddle so much misinformation and fake news, and it's being held out as a bastion of how to spot misinformation and disinformation. So there you go. Well, that's the end of the show now. Thank you very much for tuning in. I hope you enjoyed the show. Lots of variety today. I'll be back next week. Coming up now, Beyond the Airwaves. And just remember, please be kind.

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3: And I'm here too. We're both here. Thank goodness.
2: Oh, finally, the famous duo are back. And today we have a special guest in the studio who's actually a familiar face, Louisa Chan, and welcome.
4: Oh, thank you, Nat. Thank you, Laurel. It's a joy to be here.
2: I hope we'll be as funny as Chook, except we're not going to start the program with the sound of a rooster.
4: Oh, okay.
2: So to start off the program, can you just tell our listeners who you are and what kind of art do you do?
4: I'm Louisa Chan, and I do a lot of different art forms, but primarily I'll use painting as a source of my inspiration. So I use paints, I use acrylics, I use oils, and I do paintings that reflect the landscape, nature. I love going out into like nature and going to heritage listed sites and, you know, go to lookouts and just spend a whole day with my canvas and my paints and paint outside. I also like sculpting, building sculptures and making all different things out of different materials and combining them to make like collages or mixed media artwork. So I use all different materials. So I think I'm more like a painter / mixed media artist, but I also am a great believer in creative arts healing. So I use art as a healing modality to help people find a pathway to health and wellness.
2: And your journey to becoming an art therapist is actually quite interesting, because your family, as I understand, is quite autistic themselves. I mean, your father's a painter and your mum was a bit of a designer.
4: Yeah, so I grew up in a very creative household, so there was always like crayons around, colourful things, colourful materials and clothes, and I just absolutely loved like watching my dad draw, and we used to draw together and colour in, and I'd be like seeing him draw, like, you know, we'd do colouring in a dinosaur, and like I'd be like, wow, look at those colours come together, and I just really felt time slow down when I watched him make that drawing. And yeah, I loved my mom. She had this dress that was like white with rainbow polka dots and pleats on it, and I used to love, like, you know, hanging onto it, swirling it around when she wore it, and I was just mesmerized by the world of color and patterns and shapes when I was growing up.
2: So you can say art was pretty much flowing through your veins, like the watercolors was just flowing through your blood.
4: Oh, definitely. Yeah. I think my heritage, like one of my ancestors on my mom's side was like an advisor to the emperor in the Qing dynasty. And they were big on like the arts there. They did like not only, you know, war arts, but they did like calligraphy and poetry and the literal arts. So I think there was a big emphasis on that in my bloodline. So yeah, I maybe somehow received some of that.
2: And although you had this like art running through the family and you had a passion for art at a very young age, you initially started going into finances. So why did you decide to head into finances before starting the journey of becoming an artist?
4: That's such an interesting question, because growing up, I remember thinking I love art when I was growing up. I always knew that, and it was always like a desire for me to be creative. But when I was in high school, like, I really wasn't certain of what career to go down, and my parents, being very caring parents, wanted me to have a safe trade. They wanted me to be stable, you know, in my career. So they said, oh, why don't you do business, because that there's always jobs in that. And mm-hmm. I was like, oh, even though I was secretly wanting to be a florist or maybe a fashion designer. So I was like, okay, I'll do that. And I was very good at math as well growing up. So I didn't mind it, because, you know, I studied in high school 4-unit math, and I really liked it actually. I loved art and I loved math, so I was like, maybe it's okay. So I studied that in my degree, I did finance and I was like dabbling in a bit of marketing just for the creativity side of it. But yeah, I just found that when I did go into the finance world, it was good. I love learning. So that really sparked my interest and just that it was such a great time learning and learning about how you invest your finances and different investments can be quite creative, the creative strategy involved. But there was something in me that was just crying out to be, you know, more expressive in a different sort of way. So I couldn't shake that off. Like, even I worked for 8 years in the finance industry and then I just made a decision. I know I've got to explore this a bit more. So
0: during that time when you were working as a financier, were you still doing a little bit of art on the side and it was just wasn't enough?
4: Yeah, I'd be working 9 to 5 and then I'd go to night courses at TAFE and do like a certificate in like interior design or I'd be doing fashion design courses like outside of my job because I just needed that outlet. So yeah, I'd be like just waiting to go to these courses at night and just be like so excited.
0: But then that's a lot of, if you've got to put in a full-time job and fit in your art around that. So you were like, no, I need more.
4: Yeah.
0: I need to center the art in my life.
4: Yeah, that's right. Back then, that was probably my 20s. So I had a lot of energy. I think it's very different there. And now I'm in my 40s.
0: Enjoy the energy that you have right now. Just enjoy it.
2: Well, I'm 25, so so I've only got 5 more years of being in my 20s.
4: Oh, you've got plenty of years.
2: Yeah, so you did a TAFE course in art. And you also, one of the journeys or one of the things that you did to become an artist, you went to Paris.
4: Oui, Paris.
2: And what was going to Paris like? Because Europe has such a rich history in art. So what was it like to actually go there and see what's like to actually learn from an international artist yourself?
4: Oh, I don't have words to express it. It was amazing, like being in Paris. Like it was like I got my dream job when I was there. I remember stepping off the plane, like catching the metro into the city and then coming out, like maybe it was like really early in the morning, like 7 a.m. and the sun was just starting to like rise and everything was super quiet, but I could breathe in the fresh air and I was like, wow, I'm in Paris. And like I could see the, you know, the bakeries, the boulangeries, and I could smell the croissants being baked. I'm like, this is incredible. And the buildings there, it's such a charming city. The architecture is so beautiful. And I'm going to like the Louvre and the art galleries there to see artists that I've looked at since I was like very young. I was just blown away. I was standing in front of a Monet painting, looking at his water lilies and actually seeing the brush strokes like literally 30 centimeters from my face. And I was just like, wow, this painting is just alive. Like, yeah, it was speaking to me so much. And in books, I saw it and I was like, this is amazing. But in real life, it just felt like I was in front of Monet himself. So yeah, it was such a blessed experience to be there and to work for an international artist as well. Yeah, it was my dream job and I was just so blessed to be there.
2: And when you were like learning art, did you realise how much skill it actually takes to be an artist? Because you see these beautiful works and obviously you've seen your dad draw, but when you get to see the detail that goes into artwork, were you thinking, oh my goodness, this takes a lot of skill when you actually were studying?
4: Oh, the skill involved, I think like the more like in any, you know, trade or subject, like the more you put in the time and the effort to refine your skill, the more magnificent your masterpiece can speak for yourself. So yeah, I'm still learning. And I looked at my dad and I was like, wow, he must have spent so many hours practicing and drawing and things like that. Of course, my dad was quite gifted, but he honed that talent so much. And yeah, I really got to appreciate the skill, like even at art school, of my teachers and my peers. I could see everyone like having their own unique thing where they like honing, whether it was color, whether it was tone, whether it was just the way of seeing, like just learning from teachers how to see in different ways was amazing in itself.
2: Yeah, it's not just about picking up a paintbrush and just dipping it in a colour and just putting it on a canvas or any type of paper. It's about, you know, letting your creative mind exercise and let the brush do the work.
4: Yeah, there's a certain degree of control and technicality, but then there's the artist's soul that needs to come out, and the breath that's involved, and just being free to trust in the process and trust in yourself as well to just flow with the inspiration. Definitely.
2: And your first art teaching job was actually with children. So what was that experience like? Was it a bit chaotic, or were there a few mishaps sometimes?
4: Oh, very chaotic, very chaotic. But I loved it. Like, children, they have so much energy. I was like, I had to, you know, have a big breakfast in the morning and go brace myself to teach 30 art students. But it was such a joy, because children have such an innocent way, a playful way of creating, and what they did, they just go for it. Like, you show them what to do, you give them some inspiration, and they have such beautiful imaginations, and that doesn't go away when we're adults either. But children are just naturally, you know, wanting to play, wanting to be creative, so
0: and willing to just do it, and
4: willing to get
0: second,
4: into it.
0: Have the second thought.
4: Yeah, that's right. They have a certain innate confidence that a certain level of play where they want to enjoy it. They're not so worried about creating a perfect image, but they just want to express themselves. And there's such a beauty with working with the kids and seeing them all like have different interests and loving different ways of creating and working with clay or working with watercolor, loving the colors, seeing shapes. Yeah, they're all so unique and different.
2: I think kids also just find everyday things that adults see every day very exciting. Like when you're teaching them how to mix different colours to make another colour, they get so excited because they accomplished it. They're like, oh my gosh, Miss Louisa, look, I created this colour.
4: Yeah, they do. They show their mum. They're like, oh mum, I did this colour. Look how I put water paint on this crayon and look what happened. They love that sense of discovery, and it gives them such a sense of like they have a bit of an achievement, like they accomplished something, and they're like running, showing. My favorite part is them running up to their parents when their parents pick them up and showing them what they've created, and their parents are like, oh wow, what's this, what's that, and they just have like beaming smiles on their faces of what they created. And even if they, you know, some kids are like a little bit more reserved, but they'll show their parents, and then once their parents, you know, they share with their parents, I can see them just smiling secretly. Aww. Like, yeah, they're just it's like such a sense of like learning a skill as well. So kids learn a skill, they can apply that to other areas at school, show other kids how to draw, showing their brothers and sisters how to do something. I think it really helps them build their confidence as well.
0: I remember being so excited when I was a kid learning about the primary colors, and then how, you know, yellow and blue makes green and red and blue makes purple. And then we went to, you know, some restaurant where they give the kids like a 3-pack of crayons with the menu, and they gave us blue and red and green. And I was like mad, because I was like, but if they'd given us yellow, then we could have made green.
4: Oh, yes. You're missing one primary color. Yeah. Color mixing is like, it's like another world in itself. I feel like it's like cooking.
0: Very much, yeah. And some people have such great instincts. Sure, you get the primary colors and they make secondary colors and stuff. But then when you see somebody putting something together and they're adding a bit of brown in with this or a bit of, and you're like, oh, I didn't realize that was going to make that color. Or they paint things in layers so that there's colors underneath colors, and it's so cool.
4: It is. The layers, like when the colors shine through the layers, you're like, how did you do that? Yeah, the painters used to paint their whole canvas in certain colors so that it shine through the colors that they put on top. Yeah, it's like so rich.
2: I had an art teacher who was really good, and she would always tell me, like, put layers in or put a certain colour in that you didn't think would actually fit, because colours can also help tell a story what the artist wants to do. Like, you wouldn't use light colours in like a very sinister or like a very sombre story. And also when you go to the art museum, when you look at the colours, you can say, what kind of colour, why did the artist put the colours here, or why did they put the colours up there?
4: Yeah, certainly. Colours are like a certain language in itself. I find like each person has a unique colour palette that they're drawn to. Some people might like cool colours, some people like warm colours. And it was interesting because at art school, like, I remember I was really drawn to bright colours as well as cool colours. And then my teacher said, oh, you know, you have a cool eye. And I was like, what does that mean? It's like we all see the world in different colours, and like you might see the world in a cool shade. Like, even if you close one eye and open the other, you can see a difference. Well, I can see, like, sometimes a difference. Yeah.
0: I'm trying this, right?
4: Yeah. So if I close my right eye, I feel like the colors are warmer in my left eye. So it's interesting. It's, like, different. So people actually see the world in different colors, which is...
0: That's always one of the, like, existential questions, right? Mm. So we both call this color green, but is my green the same as your green?
4: Exactly.
0: And I don't think it is.
4: I don't think it would be, yeah.
2: Yeah. It's like that bizarre picture. I don't know if you've seen that picture of the dress and people think it's black and blue, but it's like white and gold. So why do you think that happens? Like, people can see the same thing, but they see different colors on a certain object. It just so happens.
0: And we're going to let Louisa think about that for a moment while we take a quick break, and we'll be right back on 88.5 FM, 2RRR, your local sound to the world.
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2: Sessions will be held from 10 a.m. to 12 p.m., with the first being held on the 16th of February 2026. 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And we are right back at 2RRR 88.5 FM, and we're talking to Louisa Chan, who's been telling us about her artistic journey. And we were just talking about how people can see a certain colour slightly differently. And before we went on break, I wanted to bring up the question about, I don't know if people remember this black and blue or white and gold dress. So what's your perspective on that? Why do you think people saw this dress in such a different colour? It's just the same thing.
4: Yeah. Oh my gosh, like, that's such a mystery to me too, because I did that. I actually looked at that dress too and I was like, oh my gosh, I don't know what I saw, but it was what other people saw. And I was like, oh my goodness, like, how does this happen? Like, I was pretty blown away myself at it, and I was like, we must really see the world in different colors in different ways, because otherwise why would we have all these different, like, answers? But yeah, I don't know the answer to that one.
2: What color did you see the dress in?
4: I think I did see it in blue and gold, but then there was something that I saw as well which probably wasn't there, so I was like, what's going on? I did it a few times and then I was like, it's a mystery.
2: I was white and gold. What about you, Lord? Did you see that dress?
0: I did. I honestly don't remember which way I went on it, but I was one of those people who was like, how could anyone see anything other than what I'm seeing? So, yeah.
4: Yeah, what's reality?
2: And speaking of reality, you decided to embark on art therapy during COVID. And how was COVID like for you and for your pupils? Because it was quite a testing time. And also it was a bit traumatic as well.
4: Yeah, I think, like, the impacts of COVID are still with us, but we've been able to embrace things like therapy to help us prepare and to heal and restore ourselves through that process. For me, the art studio that I was working for, the art gallery that I was working for, closed down during COVID, obviously, and I had the opportunity of just working one-on-one with the children, which changed the trajectory of my career, actually, because working one-on-one, I was able to really see the impact of art on the students. Yeah, I did remember a mother who brought her son, who was a bit nonverbal, very quiet, didn't say much, and she was recommended by a psychologist for him to take on art classes during this time. So I said, sure. And yeah, we did art classes during COVID. So once a week I'd see him and we'd just make art together and create and be creative. And initially he'd be just agreeing and creating together. I think it was only after 6 months he started to, I noticed really small changes where he'd be like, yes, no, nodding. And then he'd smile. And then, yeah, it was after maybe 12 months of doing art together, I noticed he was creating his own art projects. He was telling me what he wanted to do instead of just following what I was designing for him. And that, I remember thinking, there's something really powerful that's happened.
0: He was growing into his own creativity and his own way of looking at things.
4: Yeah, he was expressing himself. He was making connections with, you know, his little brother, showing him how to do art.
2: Oh, lovely.
4: Yeah, I was just amazed. And that was one of the reasons why I decided to do art therapy.
0: Because you saw the power of creativity on mental health and on development as well.
4: Absolutely. It was such a transformation. And I was like, art is more than learning to draw and paint. It was then create. I mean, those things are beautiful in themselves, but yeah, there's something else going on.
2: That's really interesting that you say that, because you mentioned your other artist was also Vincent van Gogh. So when you were doing art therapy, did you ever think about these other artists who are quite famous now? They're thinking, oh my gosh, maybe they had a bit of autism themselves, and yet they create these beautiful pieces of art. They probably not have very good social skills, but art was their way of expressing how they felt. They just couldn't do it verbally, but they could do it artistically, because art is not a verbal language.
4: Yeah, art is not a verbal language, but it is a language. So, yeah, when I look at Van Gogh, I looked at his paintings and studied them at school, and I was always like, I felt like I could understand the visual language more than, like, say, the written language when I was growing up. Like, I feel like I'm more a visual responder. Mm-hmm. And so, yeah, for me, when I looked at the swirls of Van Gogh, his, you know, like his Starry Night, the bright colours he used, I felt really alive. Like, I felt like he was almost like singing to me, because I could hear the brush marks of his painting. It just made me feel like there is a world that is so beautiful and alive. And I think with Van Gogh, I did learn about his history and how some people say he may have been bipolar or dealt with depression. One thing I resonated with Van Gogh was he was a banker until his 30s, and then he made the switch to. So he inspired me to make that switch to study painting to make the career change as well. But so he's really one of the heroes in my world in terms of the art. Yeah, I felt like just the way his brushstrokes were so alive and he put so much expression and feeling into them. Yeah, it just spoke something into us, into his paintings, that communicated something that was way above what, you know, maybe if he wrote something, but we could, you know, art is a universal language. You don't need to know, say, English, you know, French,
2: or Japanese.
4: Yeah, Japanese. It doesn't have to be something we learn to speak. Everyone can automatically, universally understand it. The colours may mean something different to each of us, because red might mean something very passionate to someone, or red could mean danger to another person, or red could mean love to another person. But the way we see art, we all experience it in like a similar way.
2: It's like in movies. I'm just mentioning movies right now because, you know, when I was watching movies, or when I was learning about movies, I had a teacher that would say to me, people don't make a certain design or put a certain colour on an actor for any other reason. Like, colour can mean something about a person, or a pattern can symbolise someone about a person.
4: Yeah, definitely. Like, the art form is so evident in movies, like just their colour palettes and, yeah, like you say, the person, and, you know, it could be like their pattern of speech, their pattern of what they're wearing, the pattern of how they walk or how they react to things. Yeah, art is so much more like in life than, you know, just what we make.
0: Yeah, it's absolutely everywhere. Say you go to a restaurant and they bring you a beautifully presented plate of food, that there's artistry in that. That's you know. Yes. And when you're planting your garden, you're deciding what goes where. There's an artistry in that. So art is literally everywhere. Our world is steeped in art.
4: That's right. Yeah. We're all creative, aren't we?
2: And what was the process like when you start to head into the therapeutic side of art? What was something that you had to sort of relearn or change the way you taught?
4: I haven't really thought about that one. I think before, like, I thought art was about making something beautiful. But then as I had these experiences and I was healing from my own, you know, challenges and things that occurred in my life, then I began to see art as something more than making something beautiful, but it was actually overcoming that was beautiful. Like, it was the art of overcoming, the art of learning something, the art of growing that brought out beauty in things and in places and situations. So it was more about the beauty of expression, how people overcame challenges or saw themselves after their struggles, you know, and the stories that came out of that. That was what became beautiful to me, the meaning behind it. So yeah, it widened my scope of seeing and relating to others, that sense of connection.
2: And when you did your first art therapy class, what was that experience like for you? Well, how was it different from teaching kids to, like, maybe a wide range of ages?
4: I think I had to be really mindful of the space that I was creating, because it was not just about teaching, but it was about holding space and letting people express themselves the way they wanted. So teaching, I would guide people on how to make a painting, but then it was more prescriptive. But with the art therapy, it was more about creating a safe space where people would feel safe to create themselves and to be able to express themselves. So I think, yeah, it felt like less about me and more about the person in the room. I was thinking, how can I make this person understand that I'm understanding where they're coming from? So meeting them where they are. So kind of stepping outside of myself and becoming more of an observer, if that makes sense, and noting everything about the environment, how the room is set up, how the materials are laid out, what materials have I got there available for the child or the woman or the man or the group, so that they can feel like, you know, they feel welcome in the space, they can feel comfortable with the materials and access to them.
0: For me, a lot of times when I go to do something new, I want to do it right the first time and I want to be perfect at it. Yeah. And so...
4: Oh, that's normal.
0: Right?
4: Yeah.
0: So how do you help people move past the desire to be good at the thing they've come there to do and really get them able to instead tap into those feelings and express themselves and not be trying to, like, make everything perfect?
4: Yeah, that's such a great question. Yeah, it's normal for everyone to try their best, and a lot of people do feel intimidated, like, first time, because, you know, there's those stereotypes of the art therapist interpreting the artwork and seeing the shape. But no, it's nothing like that, actually, because it's more about, I say to my clients that it's not about creating a perfect artwork. This space is for them to just relax and find a sense of peace and calm. And even if they did a line, that art, you know. Yeah, so there's no
0: pressure.
4: Doesn't
0: have to be complicated.
4: No, it can be very simple. Some people in their first session, they don't even make anything. I let them sit and just take in the studio and just be able to familiarize themselves and feel comfortable, because it unfolds in their own time. It's not about me telling them what to do. Yeah.
0: So there's a big difference between running an art class and running an art therapy session.
4: Yeah, it's very different. Like, both of them use expression, but one of them is more about meeting the emotional, the well-being needs about a person. So it's not about the artwork, but it's about them.
2: And we'll be right back with Louisa Chan, and she'll be talking to us about some of her individual accomplishments and her tour in the world and how they inspire her today.
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0: Welcome back to Beyond the Airwaves on 2RRR with Nat and Laurel. We are here with Louisa Chan, and she's been
2: filling the room with colours.
0: Yeah.
2: And we were talking during the break, and before we get to your travels and also seeing the world, you mentioned before we went on break about how some clients would just come in on the first day and just really look around and just really, like, not do anything but just take in the studio. And why do you think that was important for you but also important for them? Because coming into a new environment can be quite daunting as well, because they've too maybe come from very difficult personal circumstances.
4: Yeah, the clients that I deal with may have gone through traumas in the past and difficulties and challenges, and I feel just like the world can be so fast-paced and there's a lot of pressure around us. There's pressure for us to focus, which is challenging enough. Focus on work, on family, on often some of us are carers for others, just things in everyday life that we focus on, and we need that time and space just to pause and breathe, rest. I think art therapy is really good for adults because they can pause and reflect. It can be a place to just stop and be present, and I think being present can make a world of difference, just even for a minute in one's day. So
0: a little bit meditative.
4: Definitely meditative, yes.
2: What was one piece of art that a client in the therapy art class that you were so in awe of, like you were like, oh my goodness, you painted this? Or it's just like everybody, you feel like that about everybody who comes in?
4: I feel like each person that comes in has a different story to tell, and I am genuinely so privileged to see them create and make a piece of art. So I think there's so many artworks that are going through my head right now. I'm wondering which one to pick, but I was working with a little girl who was probably about 4 years old, and she was such a beautiful little girl. She had gone through quite a few challenges because she was coming through the foster care system, so she'd gone through already five different homes.
0: And oh, wow.
4: Yeah, which is very challenging for her. But she had found a really beautiful home now, and she'd been there for about a year or 2 years, and then she was settling in, and her carers were her parents. Mm. Yeah, she calls them their mum and dad. They're so caring and supportive, and, yeah, you wouldn't think, like, you know, she had any other, you know, experience in the past, because her home is just so stable now. And her mom was in the room while we were making art, because I give the clients a choice whether they'd like, you know, their parents to be there or not. Or sometimes it's good to have one parent participate, because it could create therapy on a stronger level, and into the week the child still experiences even more benefits out of it. I remember she created like a butterfly, a beautiful butterfly drawing, and she put like a big smile on it. And her mom also did a drawing as well, and of a fish or something, and the fish was smiling. And yeah, I did a drawing as well. I think I did a butterfly and a fish. So that, you know, I feel like echoing both paintings, and like we just had all the artworks sitting together on the table, and the little girl was like, oh look, the butterfly is friends with the fish, and she was telling a story, you know, drawing really beautiful connections between her mom's drawing and her drawing, and how, you know, they're playing together, they're
0: happy smiling together.
4: Oh, it's so beautiful to see my experience.
2: And speaking of storytelling, on your Instagram I saw that you embarked on quite an ambitious project, and that was doing a mural. So why did you decide to share that story of this time when you were creating this big mural that you were doing?
4: The mural was a wall-sized mural of a big tree with a lot of fruits. It was actually inspired by my faith, because my church in Ermington had a big wall that was blank, and they said, oh, would you like to paint something on there?
0: Ooh.
4: And I said yes, and it was for the children's ministry. It was to inspire them to put their photos and birthdays on the different months of the tree. So the tree was a huge tree. It was inspired by a verse in the Bible, where Luke 2:52, where Jesus grew in wisdom and stature and in favor with man and in favor with God. So it was really like a verse that was speaking into the lives of these children, that they would grow and they'd be growing in wisdom, and everything that they did will be in favor with man and with God. And so, yeah, I was just, I remember working on this wall. I had a friend, Deanna, who helped me as well. And we used to go into the church and just set up everything, put the colors out and paint this tree, which was like 3 meters high. And
0: wow.
4: It was like life size. And we were like painting different fruits from different months. So January was like an apple, February was like a pineapple. So this tree had like 12 different fruits on it. And it was like, oh my goodness, there was a big mango. I remember Deanna painting the mango, and I was like, that looks so delicious, that mango. But it was like so fruitful. It was such a fruitful project because, we got to work on it together, and every week the children will come and be so excited about how the colours are coming on. Yeah.
0: Mm. How long did that take?
4: Oh, good question. Like, I designed it over a couple of weeks, but then I'm drawing it first, and then over a period of time it took months. I think all up it took about 3 months from beginning to end.
0: That's an ambitious project.
4: It was an ambitious project, but it was such a rewarding project at the same time.
2: And not only did you do murals here in Australia, you also mentioned in another Instagram post that you went to Thailand and you graffitied a big wall. But why in that message did you say that was the moment you stepped out of your comfort zone, like, really? Because art's always about taking challenges, but this challenge you're like, oh my gosh, I'm stepping into uncharted waters here. So why was that experience like that for you?
4: Yeah, it was so outside my comfort zone. I never used like spray can before, or
0: new medium,
4: new country, Thailand. Oh, it was such a beautiful experience there. Like, even the colors in the nature of Thailand were like jewels. I remember going to the diamond caves and I was just blown away by the color of the water. Yeah, it was just, the people were so beautiful. It was just a different environment. So for me, like, taking one of those electric tuk-tuks, or
2: tuk-tuks,
4: I took a different transport out into, I think this studio, it was like a bit further out from the city, and I went by myself as a recommendation of my friend who was also an artist there. Michelle recommended me to go there, and it was just amazing because the artists there, the guys running the studio, they really introduced me to how to express myself in the language of words, which was really different from what I was used to, because I was so used to using shapes, colors, and images. But using words was like, wow, you can use words in such a powerful way. And the way they, you know, said, well, you can create a symbol for yourself to express your own message. Yeah, so just them teaching me, I was just amazed. I was just so blessed.
0: Yeah. Like, what words did you end up kind of focusing on? What were some of your words?
4: Oh, well, I think one of my symbols I really like is the symbol of a crown. Mm-hmm. I love the symbol of a crown, and I love water. So water, being near water is my thing. I love being near the beach, being in the river. So we just practice with my name to start with, just to, you know, do a wave, how to do an L, like in a form of a wave.
0: Oh, cool.
4: Yeah, doing splashes. I was teaching me how to make the splashes come across the wall. And I was like, this is amazing. This is such an accessible form of art. And it's so vibrant. And to have it on a wall where everyone can see, it's like you're talking to people without really talking to people.
0: So it's so special. So then did you, like, you practiced on paper and stuff like that before with this word art sort of thing before actually applying it to the big mural?
4: Yeah, I took a lot of time. I think I took more time than they were like, we need to start doing this on the wall before the sun sets. And I was like, oh, I just need more practice. And yeah, they had all different fonts and they were really guiding me and helping me with how to express things. And it was just wonderful to be in their studio because they really loved their art. They had so many beautiful graffiti artworks that were, oh, stunning, like stunning. I was blown away by the actual art there, like the paintings that they did on the walls.
0: Have you continued with that medium at all since then? Have you tried doing anything more with the, like, spray cans and?
4: Yeah, that's, I had the intention of doing something more with it. I think what I did get a little spray gun to start working on my abstract paintings.
0: Oh,
4: I did
0: cool.
4: get one of those and I had a lot of fun with that.
2: Maybe you should try and do some spray painting on t-shirts because you also do art on t-shirts, so maybe you should do that.
4: Yeah, so I put some of my artwork on the t-shirts. So either like I get them printed on direct to garment or I use actual like vinyls and I iron them onto the t-shirts. And,
0: oh, cool.
4: And I've even got like fabric markers that I sometimes use for the designs as
0: so
4: well.
0: So we could get wearable Louisa Chan art.
4: Yes,
0: that's
4: very much so.
0: That's pretty cool.
4: Yeah.
2: And is the profits, just a question, is the profits that could go to charity? Like, what do you do with the money?
4: Yeah, so I like to give a portion of the funds to help the children, like to certain, like, compassions, one of the ones that I give to, and also to the children's ministry, like at church. And, I like to give back from the funds, from the artworks and the t-shirts to help.
0: Very cool.
2: And you seem to also like to keep in touch with the holidays because you've also done the Christmas one and you've also done one for Easter.
4: Yeah, I love Christmas. It's one of my favorite times of the year, and Easter as well. Like, I think they should be celebrated, those days. We shouldn't need to, like, stop ourselves from celebrating things.

0: you know, throw snow off in the air. But I had my store next to them, just like to show them to create art and to, yeah, make artworks themselves.
1: We're going to take another quick break and we will be back to wrap up our interview with art therapist Louisa Chan right after these messages.
2: Where's a great place to socialise or hold a function?
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6: 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We are back with Louisa Chan. And you've done so much artwork. You've done painting on T-shirts. You've spray canned a mural, which was really terrifying to you. But I think one of the biggest accomplishments you did, you were nominated for the new 2024 Business Awards. So what was that like, getting nominated and getting recognised?
0: Yeah, I was really shocked, actually. I was really shocked because... yeah, that was for my art therapy business that I just started. So it was for the category of best new creative business. So I was shocked, but I felt like it was a blessing because I felt like it was people recognizing the value of what my service brings to the community. So helping people with their mental health, showing people how they can recognize their strengths and bring out their creative identity. I think there's such a huge piece that I'd like to bring in terms of well-being to the people around me, the community around me, that helping women, men, young children and young people recognize their creative strengths, their creative identity, because so much of it is not recognized early in life, do you know what I mean? So
1: we kind of get the creativity stamped out of us a little bit sometimes.
0: Just a little bit, yeah.
1: Follow the rules, you got to learn this, you got to do
0: exactly.
1: That.
0: Exactly.
1: And expression falls by the wayside.
0: Yeah, which is a real shame because we are so creative innately, and like we've talked about in everything we do and express ourselves, and we have so many unique gifts and talents that are so different from everyone else, and learning to recognize that, if every child could have the recognition of that, you know, their creative abilities, the way they flow in the creative, their strengths, their gifts, and how they can use that to contribute, to learn for themselves and building that confidence in them. Imagine like if each child had this foundation in them before the world brought, you know, stories on them that told
1: imposes,
0: them, yeah, other labels that might impact them negatively, how much strength it will bring to people, you know, their development, if they know those things about themselves early, so their creative identity and their strengths.
1: And what do you say to people who say, I'm not good at art? So what do you, you know, because like when I was growing up, my sister is an incredible artist.
0: Wow.
1: She just had innate talent from the beginning. She could draw beautiful things, sculpt beautiful things. She does wood burning. She's all sorts of things. And I kind of,

0: of decided that art wasn't really, like, I still did art,
1: yeah,
0: but I, you know, didn't feel like I could compete with her. But it's not a competition, right? So what do you, yeah, what do you say to people about that?
1: Yeah, such a good question. I often say to my clients, I say that it's not about creating a perfect piece of art, because art is more than just a painting or drawing, or, you know, wood burning, or painting with acrylic paints or watercolors. But creativity is part of the human existence, like we've talked about. So I'm a believer in the Lord Jesus Christ. I believe that he created us for a purpose with our unique gifts and talents, and creativity is everywhere around us in nature. I believe that we were created by a creator, and when I look at the creation, I see the beauty of Father God in the creation. And because he created us, we have that, we have some of that creativity in our nature and in who we are. And when I think of it that way, it's like we're not who we are because of what we do or how we prove ourselves to be. We're who we are because of what God has placed inside of us, like the treasure inside. And often creativity is about remembering, reconnecting with that treasure inside, reconnecting with our strengths, how we can be imaginative, how can we can tell our own stories, you know, how we express ourselves. So yeah, I'd like to encourage people by saying that you have a masterpiece within you.
2: And that's a beautiful message. And just one question I had, because this just came into my mind just now. It seems like the world is so obsessed with giving people a label or finding a diagnosis. Why do you think the world is so obsessed with calling someone autistic? Because in Van Gogh's era or in Mozart's time, yes, they probably were autistic, but people were not throwing labels on them. They just didn't care. But why do you think, we're just caring a little bit too much?
1: We do care a lot, which is a good thing. But yeah, with things like, I think it's part of how the system that we're in, you know, like it could be the medical model that we currently are, the process of going to a specialist and getting a diagnosis. It's often very black and white, which is, and life isn't about that. There's a continuum, a spectrum. Life is often very not linear as well. So I think that it's often recognizing that you're not the label that the world puts on you. You're more than what people have spoken about you. That's not the truth. I think the truth is that is more about what God says about you. And he says, like, you're so valuable, you're so precious, you're loved, you're his child, you're his beloved, he's made you perfectly the way you are. Some of my most talented clients are neurodiverse and autistic. They may have, you know, other labels put on them, but they are such beautiful, vibrant souls with nothing missing, nothing lacking, so full of creativity, so full of love and light. And I often say, yeah, you're not the label that society puts on you, because we all put labels on ourselves as well. We're more than that. We're more than what someone has said about us in our past. We're more than what a teacher might have called us. We're more than what our parents might have called us. We're more than what a sibling might have called us.
0: We're more than what we might call ourselves.
1: Exactly.
0: With having it internalized.
1: That's right. We're more than our struggles. We're more than our challenges. So we've got to see ourselves as more than what society has labeled, or what someone has labeled, or what we have labeled ourselves. We're so much more than that.
2: I think also sometimes we just need to just stop and just stop speeding, and we just need to step back and really let the mind do the talking, let us find that sort of inner peace within ourselves, because the world now has just been so like fast, fast, fast, fix, fix, fix, and then done. But life is not like that, and I think we're kind of losing that a little bit now today. And also with the world of social media, like the younger people are so vulnerable to what people say on them on social media as well.
1: Yeah, absolutely. That's why I think it's so easy to be caught up in that world, which is why what I'm working on now is like an extension of my healing for, you know, adults and teenagers and for young people and children to, I've created a program where young people and children can recognize their strengths and creativity early so that these labels won't have such an impact on them. So they have a foundation of resilience and confidence in themselves, knowing who they are and their values and their unique gifts and talents and who they're created to be before they're exposed to all these, you know, different social media pressures and society's oppression, the fast pacedness of the world. Yeah, there's such a value for slowing down and just taking that time to slow down.
2: Just give them that space of really just expressing themselves, and you'll be amazed at what they can do if you just give them the space, give them the time. Sometimes you just have to do it.
0: So if anyone would like to come experience the services that you offer, how do they get in touch?
1: Yeah, so if anyone wants to experience art therapy or any of my workshops and services, I share a lot of my art therapy programs and workshops and sessions on my website, which is www.louisachancreative.com. And I have an Instagram account, which I use, which is Louisa, Louisa.chan, C-H-A-N, creative, C-R-E-A-T-I-V-E, and that's my handle. And yeah, I share a lot about art therapy and the workshops that I'm running, and you can follow me there.
0: And in general, what would you like to tell the community about how they can be more creative in their lives, just even without getting involved in anything like that? What advice would you give?
1: I would say to everyone out there that you can start small. Start small, and then it could be going out to a park and just being in nature. It could be doing something that you've always wanted to do but you haven't tried. Like, it could be doing something you loved as a kid, reconnecting to yourself as a kid. So you might have liked, I don't know, building Lego or
0: blowing bubbles.
1: Yeah, blowing bubbles.
0: I still love blowing bubbles.
1: Oh, I've got a whole plan to make different bubbles. Yeah. Yeah, blowing bubbles.
2: I think we all have that inner child in us, even as adults. Yeah. I think just as we grow up, the inner child in us have just come, just kind of been suppressed. So just maybe just reconnect with your childhood roots might be really helpful.
1: Yeah, nurture that inner child within you. They need your attention.
2: Mm-hmm.
1: Yeah.
2: Just maybe not drawing on the kitchen wall. Not that type of art.
1: I'm not saying no to that.
0: Did you, in your childhoods, did you have those like soap crayons that you could draw on the bathroom wall? Oh. Like when you were in the bath? Was that a thing here or wherever you...
2: I think I may have did. I think when I was in the bathtub that there was some kind of a... blue, like a paint thing that he could
0: that
2: do on the bath.
0: Wipe off,
2: but my mum was very I kind of had that too. But my mum was like, no drawing on the wall, because I used to draw a lot when I was a kid.
1: Yeah.
2: And my mum would hand me paper and pencils, which was like, not the wall.
1: Yes,
2: because if she saw that, you'd be in trouble.
1: Yes, I think we've all drawn on the wall before.
2: Well, I hope you didn't draw on the wall when you were a kid.
1: I did. I drew on the wall, but we had the chalk. We had the chalk as well, so that it could be wiped off.
0: Yes. Yes.
2: And what did your dad think? Like, oh gosh, no, I didn't think of that kind of artwork.
1: I don't think my dad ever. Yeah, I think he was quite interested in what I was drawing, but yeah, he could appreciate it.
0: Oh, well, thank you so much for coming in and speaking with us, Louisa. Oh, this has been delightful.
1: My pleasure.
0: And you're inspiring me to maybe go do some artwork, I think.
1: Oh, wow. I'm so grateful.
2: I might design a dress after this, because occasionally I do trace drawing and I trace the little dolls, and then I just put my own design dresses on them. Some of them were a bit risque, but that's just me.
1: That's fashion.
2: and yet again, thank you so much for joining us. And we'll be right back next week with another fabulous interview. Enjoy your day.